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My name is Al Farr, playing all your favorite Real Country songs right here in one place. Let's take you back to 1959 with John Anderson right now on Real Country.

0: East Corbin and Roll With It on Your Real Country Wednesday. My name is Al Farbel. A study has shown that just listening to a cell phone causes a driver to make the same mistakes as somebody under the influence of alcohol. Using brain imaging technology, scientists notice that talking on the phone reduces the amount of the driver's brain activity devoted to driving by 37%. And no, hands-free devices and voice-activated technology doesn't help. More of your favorite Real Country songs are coming up right around the corner for you from Brooks and Dunn. You're Gonna Miss Me When I'm Gone. Joe DeMessina stand beside me. And more of your favorites are all coming up next right here on Real Country.
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0: Century Wednesday, Body Bazelle Farbo. Why does the bride throw a garter at her wedding? Because in the 14th century, having a piece of the bride's clothing was considered good luck. And to prevent guests from tearing at her dress, the bride would throw things to them, including her garter belt. More of your favorite old country songs are coming up right around the corner for you from Blake Shelton and Honey Bee, Conway Twitty and Loretta Lynn, Louisiana Woman, Mississippi Man, and more of your favorites are all coming up next on Real Country.
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8: Chance for rain tonight. Otherwise, cloudy skies expected. Lows dip down to about 58. South winds 8 to 15 miles per hour. Partly cloudy tomorrow. Slight chance for isolated rain showers. Daytime highs approaching 81. Lows level off around 55. Tomorrow night, partly cloudy skies. Right now, 77. I'm staff meteorologist Jennifer Wojcicki.
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0: Blake Shelton and Honeybee on your Real Country Wednesday. My name is Al Farr with more of your favorites on the way. Coming up from Riley Green and Ella Langley. Don't mind if I do. Merle Haggard, I think I'll just stay here and drink. And more next.
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1: ABC News, I'm Dave Packer. Four House Republicans sided with Democrats to pass an Iran War Powers resolution that calls on President Trump to terminate the use of U.S. armed forces in hostilities against Iran unless there's a declaration of war or authorization of force. Next stop, the Senate, but the resolution's considered largely symbolic. The Ebola outbreak in Central Africa still growing, but World Health Organization Director General Tedros Adhanom Ghebreyesus today saying the response is catching up.
2: The number of suspected cases has now been reduced to 116. From over 1,000 last week. As we work through the backlog, either confirming them or ruling them out.
1: Even after the Trump administration says it's scrapping plans for a $1.8 billion anti-weaponization fund, at least one attorney for January 6 defendants still planning to seek damages for some 400 defendants to the tune of $1 million each. This is ABC News. Tropical storm Amanda has formed in the Pacific Ocean, marking the first tropical cyclone of the season. Forecasters say the storm is located about 1,400 miles west-southwest of the southern tip of Mexico's Baja California Peninsula and poses no immediate threat to land. On Capitol Hill, House members asked Homeland Security Secretary Mark Wayne Mullen what his agency is doing to ensure a safe World Cup.
3: I feel very comfortable where we're at, and we feel like we have a zero-fail mission, but it's going to be complicated. We have 5 to 7 million visitors coming in. We have some very complicated countries that are going to be playing each other that have a tremendous amount of dislike against each other. We have open areas to where we have the fans being able to experience the game without getting inside. Mm-hmm. We have 78 Super Bowls in 38 days.
1: The government is spending $625 million to shore up security. After 6 months of radio silence, NASA's Maven spacecraft circling Mars has been declared dead. Dave Packer, ABC News.
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6: Real Country Weather. Chance of rain tonight, otherwise cloudy skies expected. Lows dip down to about 58. Southerly winds 8 to 15 miles per hour. Sunshine mixed with clouds at times. Tomorrow, slight chance for isolated rain showers. Daytime highs approaching 81. Partly cloudy skies. Tomorrow night, lows level off around 55. Currently 76. I'm staff meteorologist Jennifer Wojcicki.
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Alan Jackson, where I come from on your Real Country Wednesday night. My name is Al Farb. Hey, thank you so much for having us on and make it as a part of your evening while we play all of your favorite Real Country songs right here in one place. Right now, the King George Strait, Nobody It Is Right Mine, with a lefter on Real Country.

0: Tucker Wetmore, wind up missing you on your Real Country Wednesday night. My name is Al Farb with more of your favorites coming up right around the corner for you from Luke Combs, Going, Going, Gone, Lori Morgan, What Part of No Don't You Understand, and more on the way, made possible by Lowe's. 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
4: Chance for scattered rain showers tonight. Otherwise, cloudy skies expected. Lows level off around 58. South winds 8 to 15 miles per hour. Sunshine mixed with clouds at times. Tomorrow, slight chance for isolated rain showers. Daytime highs approaching 81. Lows around 55. Tomorrow night, partly cloudy skies. Currently, it's 74 degrees. I'm staff meteorologist Jennifer Wojcicki.
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0: Mark Chestnut, Blame It On Texas on your Real Country Wednesday night. My name is Al Farr with more of your favorites coming up from Ricky Skaggs and the Highway 40 Blues, Toby Keith, As Good As I Once Was, and more next.
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1: ABC News, I'm Dave Packer. Israel and Lebanon have agreed to a new ceasefire that includes a series of pilot security zones where Hezbollah militants would be banned. That according to a joint statement released after a fourth round of U.S.-mediated talks. Israeli ambassador to the U.S. Yehiel Leiter.
2: I think we achieved something today which is relatively unprecedented.
1: The House voting to rein in the Trump administration to halt U.S. military action in Iran took four Republicans crossing the aisle to get it done. But even if the Senate passes the bill, it's largely symbolic. The White House tonight calling it unconstitutional and saying it would have no force or effect. Also tonight, the House took its first step in advancing a bill that would provide aid to Ukraine and new sanctions on Russia. U.S. investigators are in the Bahamas resuming the search for Lynette Hooker, who's been missing for nearly 2 months. Her husband claims she fell off a boat, but officials say GPS data does not match his account. This is ABC News. One New Jersey congressman has missed votes since early March, and House Speaker Mike Johnson says that Tom Kane Jr. is dealing with a medical issue. NJ Advance Media political reporter Brent Johnson.
3: Even people, Republicans I speak to that are very close to him, deeply sourced Republicans, they don't know what's going on, and they say that it seems like it's a serious issue. And, you know, there's also questions of privacy here. How much are you willing, or how much do people want to dig into this? But he is an elected official, critics would say, and that, you know, the public deserves to know where he is.
1: Kane won his primary. New concern for travelers.
4: According to Carnival Corporation, criminals tricked an employee into giving up access to the company's IT system, exposing the names, addresses, phone numbers, and other personal data on as many as 6 million customers. Carnival has begun reaching out to those who might have been affected, urging them to closely watch their bank and credit card statements and offering 2 years of free credit monitoring.
1: That's ABC's Jim Ryan. I'm Dave Packer, ABC News.
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7: Chance for scattered rain showers tonight. Otherwise, cloudy skies expected. Lows level off around 58. South winds 8 to 15 miles per hour. Sunshine mixed with clouds at times. Tomorrow, slight chance for isolated rain showers. Daytime highs approaching 81. Lows around 55. Tomorrow night, partly cloudy skies. Right now, it's 72 degrees. I'm staff meteorologist Jennifer Wojcicki.
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Body Mazzell, Farb, thank you so much for having us on and making us a part of your evening while we play all of your favorite Real Country songs. 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

Jason Aldean, how far does goodbye go on your Real Country Wednesday night? My name is Al Farb, saying hello to more of your favorite Real Country songs coming up from Alan Jackson, Don't Rock the Jukebox, Crystal Gayle, and The Sound of Goodbye, and more next right here on Real Country.

0: Alabama, when we make love on Real Country. My name is Al Farbo. What's the name of your car? We don't mean the make, like Ford or Honda. What's personal name, like a pet name, did you give to your car? Is it Betsy, the Green Monster? Well, for many people, car naming is as ordinary as deciding if the new puppy is Fido or Max. Naming a car is a holdover from early childhood, when life is attributed to anything that moves. Some people also name the automatic vacuums that move randomly around their homes or swimming pools. More of your favorite Real Country songs are coming up right around the corner for you from Roger Miller, Chug-a-Lug, Ella Langley, Weren't for the Wind, and more of your favorites are all coming up next right here on Real Country.
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6: For scattered rain showers tonight, otherwise cloudy skies expected. Lows level off around 58. South winds 8 to 15 miles per hour. Sunshine mixed with clouds at times. Tomorrow, slight chance for isolated rain showers. Daytime highs approaching 81. Lows around 55. Tomorrow night, partly cloudy skies. Currently 70. I'm staff meteorologist Jennifer Wojcicki.
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1: ABC News, I'm Dave Packer. Ballots are still being counted in California. Still not clear which two candidates will advance to the governor's race in November. In the race for L.A. mayor, it's projected that Karen Bass will head to a runoff in November. We don't know if she'll face Spencer Pratt or Nithya Raman. After four attempts, the House approved a war powers resolution that would halt the U.S. military action against Iran, defying President Trump. Democratic Congressman Gregory Meeks after the vote.
2: The Constitution says only Congress can determine when we go to war. This Congress, this House of Representatives today, spoke for the American people.
1: The resolution now heads to the Senate. Israel and Lebanon have reached an agreement on the implementation of a ceasefire, according to a joint statement. Under the agreement, Hezbollah fighters will have to leave the southern border with Israel and go back north. This is ABC News. According to a United Nations University report, the environmental footprint of data centers already rivals some of the world's largest countries. It also predicts that their water and energy use and pollution will double in just 4 years as artificial intelligence grows. Ford is recalling about 420,000 of its vehicles due to a seatbelt issue.
3: The National Highway Traffic Safety Administration says in a report that the recall includes certain Ford Expedition and Lincoln Navigator vehicles with the model years 2018 through 2022. The issue involves seatbelts that could lock inadvertently, not allowing them to retract or extend, and that could raise the risk of a crash. The company says it's aware of one injury. Vehicle owners will receive a notification in the mail about the recall. Michelle Franzen, ABC News.
1: Chicago Bears quarterback Caleb Williams announced as EA Sports cover athletes for Madden NFL 27. Dave Packer, ABC News.
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6: Country weather. Chance for scattered rain showers tonight. Otherwise, cloudy skies expected. Lows level off around 58. South winds 8 to 15 miles per hour. Sunshine mixed with clouds at times. Tomorrow, slight chance for isolated rain showers. Daytime highs approaching 81. Lows around 55. Tomorrow night, partly cloudy skies. Currently 70. I'm staff meteorologist Jennifer Wojcicki.
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It's the Gentle Giant, Don Williams. I believe in you on your Real Country Wednesday night. My name is Al Farb. Thank you so much for believing in us while we play all of your favorite Old Country songs right here in one place right now. Mary Chapin Carpenter, and I Feel Lucky on Real Country.

0: It's the King George Strait. She let herself go on Real Country. Body Bazal Far with more of your favorites coming up from Pearl and Husky, The Wings of a Dove, Reba McEntire, and Little Rock, and more on the way. 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

0: Cody Johnson in the fall on your Real Country Wednesday night. My name is Al Farbel. Everyone knows gas prices have gone through the roof. So if you're the one who always ends up driving, don't be shy about asking your passengers to throw in a few bucks when you conveniently pull into the gas station to fill your tank. And you, yeah, you there in the back seat, if you regularly or even just occasionally catch rides with friends, make it a habit to sincerely volunteer some cash to help fill the tank. And make sure you have $10 and $20 bills on hand to make good on those offers. 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On the other hand, Toby Keith and Willie Nelson, Be Here for My Horses, and more next, right here on Real Country.
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13: Chance for scattered rain showers tonight. Otherwise, cloudy skies expected. Lows level off around 58. South winds 8 to 15 miles per hour. Sunshine mixed with clouds at times. Tomorrow, slight chance for isolated rain showers. Daytime highs approaching 81. Lows around 55. Tomorrow night, partly cloudy skies. Currently 70. I'm staff meteorologist Jennifer Wojcicki.
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1: ABC News, I'm Dave Packer. The House voting to curb the president's powers in Iran, approving a war powers resolution. It took four Republicans joining Democrats to push the resolution over the finish line. President Trump reacting to news that the Iranian army sent missiles and drones to hit Kuwait's airport. He says there's still a ceasefire.
2: And I'd say in that part of the world, ceasefire is when you're shooting in a more moderate manner.
1: Israel and Lebanon have agreed to a new ceasefire, according to a joint statement that includes certain security zones where militants would be banned. The Justice Department scrapping plans for the $1.8 billion so-called anti-weaponization fund after facing bipartisan pushback. But Acting Attorney General Todd Blanche says the part of the settlement with the IRS that protects President Trump and his family from past audits remains unchanged. Jalen Brunson scoring 30 points to lead the New York Knicks to a 105-95 victory over the San Antonio Spurs in tonight's Game 1 of the NBA Finals. This is ABC News. NFL Commissioner Roger Goodell has declined an invitation to appear before a House hearing next week about the league's broadcast deals and airing games on paywall streaming services. The Tribeca Film Festival is getting underway, and it's hitting a milestone.
3: Tribeca Film Festival co-founder Jane Rosenthal thought it would be a one-and-done event designed to lift people up after 9/11.
4: It was only how could we bring people back downtown, how we give our neighbors something to look forward to.
3: Her partner Robert De Niro, however, felt otherwise.
5: And my feeling was it'd be great if it could be part of the fabric of New York, a New York tradition that just goes on forever.
3: It hasn't gone on forever, but it has become a part of the fabric of New York. This year, the Tribeca Film Festival celebrates its 25th year. Sherry Preston, ABC News, New York.
1: NOAA is forecasting a strong magnetic storm for tomorrow and Friday, but they say there's still uncertainty about the timing and the intensity. States in the Midwest could see the aurora heading into the weekend. Dave Packer, ABC News.
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8: Country weather. Chance for scattered thunderstorms overnight. Otherwise, cloudy skies expected. Lows dip down to about 58. Southerly winds 8 to 15 miles per hour. Slight chance for isolated rain showers Thursday. High temperatures reach up to 81. Sunshine mixed with clouds at times. Lows dip down to about 55. Thursday night, partly cloudy skies. Right now, it's 69 degrees. I'm staff meteorologist Jennifer Wojcicki.
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0: country am I in?
1: It doesn't matter. It's 5 o'clock somewhere.
0: It's always on 5 in Margaritaville, come to think of it.
1: Yeah, I heard that.
0: You've been there, haven't you?
1: Yes, sir.
0: I've seen your boat there.

Kenny Chesney headed back to the Sphere for a limited run of shows. Wish I could go, but I really like money. It's real country. 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

0: Haggard and Mama tried in Real Country. 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
10: Chance for scattered rain showers overnight. Otherwise, cloudy skies expected. Lows dip down to about 58. Southwest winds 5 to 10 miles per hour. Slight chance for isolated rain showers. Thursday, high temperatures reach up to 81. Sunshine mixed with clouds at times. Partly cloudy Thursday night, 55. Currently 69. I'm staff meteorologist Jennifer Wojcicki.
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1: ABC News, I'm Dave Packer. The War Powers Resolution passed in the House Wednesday after three prior attempts failed. Four Republicans crossed over to help it across the finish line. Indiana Congressman Merlin Stutzman was not one of them.
2: I don't believe that Congress needs to vote on the war because President Trump has it in the confines of the power that he already has.
1: The measure moves next to the Senate, seen largely as symbolic. In a video shared by White House Deputy Chief of Staff Dan Scavino, President Trump says that he'll instruct his team to start the process to formally nominate Todd Blanche as Attorney General on Thursday. Israel and Lebanon have agreed to a new ceasefire. Under its provisions, Israeli officials say Hezbollah fighters will have to leave the southern border with Israel. They're still counting the votes in the Los Angeles mayor's race, and Steve Hilton, Javier Becerra, and Tom Steyer are leading in the California governor's race. Final results could come next week. This is ABC News. Ohio State University has agreed to pay $100 million to settle claims from hundreds of former student-athletes who said they were sexually abused by a school doctor years ago. A California CEO is facing federal charges.
3: Jamshid Ghomi is a CEO of an Iran-based technology company. Federal agents have been seen at his $35 million mansion in Newport Beach, California. Federal prosecutors say Ghomi has been illegally selling U.S. computer technology to the Iranian government. They say he was acquiring sophisticated networking, security, and encryption equipment and was selling it to Iranian customers, including for the Iranian regime's nuclear and military needs. He allegedly moved millions of dollars from Iran accounts into his U.S. bank account. Ghomi is charged with conspiracy to violate the International Emergency Economic Powers Act. Alex Stone, ABC News.
1: Jalen Brunson scoring 30 points to lead the New York Knicks to a 105-95 victory over the San Antonio Spurs in Wednesday's Game 1 of the NBA Finals. Dave Packer, ABC News.
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6: Country weather. Chance for scattered rain showers overnight. Otherwise, cloudy skies expected. Lows dip down to about 58. Southwest winds 5 to 10 miles per hour. Slight chance for isolated rain showers Thursday. High temperatures reach up to 81. Sunshine mixed with clouds at times. Partly cloudy Thursday night, 55. Right now, it's 68 degrees. I'm staff meteorologist Jennifer Wojcicki.
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Our friends at Uber have released its 10th annual list of the most unusual items left behind by passengers in the past year. Details in two songs in real country.

0: It's Hardy and Real Country. Uber has just released its 10th annual Lost and Found Index, filled with some of the most unusual items left behind by passengers in the past year. That list includes a live fish, dentures, and an ankle monitor. Is that where I left mine?
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I'm a country boy, I got a four-wheel drive. 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

0: Dan Sales in Real Country. Shotgun Taylor here. Happy Friday Eve, y'all. The weekend is in sight. I mean, let's go. A tech startup company in San Francisco called Gatsby just had a huge breakthrough by sending a full-size humanoid robot to clean a real apartment in San Francisco. Instead of buying a super expensive machine, users just order one through an app, kind of like a Uber for chores. Love that idea. For a flat fee of $150. Okay. The robot walks in and spends about 3 hours doing the dishes, wiping surfaces, scrubbing floors, making the bed, and folding laundry. I think there's going to be a big market for this sort of thing.
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4: Real country weather.
5: Thunderstorms likely overnight. Otherwise, cloudy skies expected. Lows dip down to about 58. Southerly winds 5 to 10 miles per hour. Cloudy skies with a few peaks of sun. Thursday, slight chance for showers. High temperatures reach up to 81. Partly cloudy skies. Thursday night, slight chance for storms. 55. Currently, it's 68 degrees. I'm staff meteorologist Jennifer Wojcicki.
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0: You ever see a picture of Dolly Parton when she was young? Yeah. I don't think Jolene could hold a candle to her. Dolly Parton still looks great. Real Country Shotgun here. Baseball news. Zach Hunt is a top hitter for the Citadel Bulldogs. That's a baseball team in Charleston, South Carolina. Fans have noticed that when he's at the plate, he's not wearing batting gloves. Instead, he's wearing an old pair of gardening gloves. While Hunt did grow up in a rural area known for growing tobacco, corn, and soybeans, his choice of gloves has nothing to do with his farm heritage. Instead, he just prefers the feel and durability. It's better grip. They last longer than other gloves, he says. You're not going to go through different gloves, and they kind of mold to your hands. They just feel really good.
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1: ABC News, I'm Dave Packer. The key California primary elections remain unsettled with millions of ballots still to be counted.
2: Democratic Mayor Karen Bass will face either progressive council member Nithya Raman or former reality star Spencer Pratt.
3: I think the next 5 months I'm going to have time to build out this team to show everybody the level of Democratic supporters that I have behind me.
2: A conservative who has targeted Mayor Bass on the LA fires and homelessness.
1: For the first time, the House adopted a resolution to limit President Trump's Iran war powers, with four Republicans siding with Democrats. The president says the U.S. ceasefire with Iran is still in place even after the latest wave of strikes, including the deadly attack on Kuwait's airport that happened this week. Concern among cattle farmers now that a case of New World screwworm has been detected in the U.S. The Agriculture Department confirming a calf in South Texas infected with the parasitic fly, which can kill livestock if not treated. This is ABC News. When SpaceX goes public this month, it says it plans to raise $75 billion.
4: That would be the largest ever stock market debut and would put Elon Musk in line to become the world's first trillionaire. SpaceX saying initial public offering shares will be set at $135 apiece and that they're going to sell 555 million shares, giving SpaceX a market value of $1.8 trillion. Only six companies in the S&P 500 are worth more than that. SpaceX says Musk's voting power in the public company will come primarily through his ownership of 5.2 billion Class C shares, which give 10 votes for every share held. Alex Stone, ABC News.
1: Uber confirms it's laying off 23% of its human resources, recruitment, and other departments. The company says it's to simplify team structure. Phillies ace Christopher Sanchez extended his consecutive shutout inning streak to 50 and two-thirds before allowing a two-out RBI single to San Diego's Jason Merrill in the seventh Wednesday night. Dave Packer, ABC News.
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7: Real Country Weather. Thunderstorms likely overnight, otherwise cloudy skies expected. Lows dip down to about 58. Southerly winds 5 to 10 miles per hour. Cloudy skies with a few peaks of sun. Thursday, slight chance for showers. High temperatures reach up to 81. Partly cloudy skies. Thursday night, slight chance for storms. 55. Currently, it's 68 degrees. I'm staff meteorologist Jennifer Wojcicki.
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A new pilot program at Boston's Logan Airport lets certain travelers go through TSA at a separate location about 25 miles away. You check in, drop your bags, clear security, and hop on a secure bus that drops you off past security at the airport right near your gate. 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

0: Justin Moore in Real Country. I mean, June 4th already? I mean, what happened to Christmas? A man who's traveled to nearly every country in the world says you really only need five essentials when packing. A portable power bank, a backpack, wool t-shirts, okay, earplugs, and Starbucks instant coffee packet.
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6: Real country weather.
7: Thunderstorms likely overnight, otherwise cloudy skies expected. Lows dip down to about 58. Southerly winds 5 to 10 miles per hour. Cloudy skies with a few peaks of sun. Thursday, slight chance for showers. High temperatures reach up to 81. Partly cloudy skies. Thursday night, slight chance for storms. 55. Currently, it's 68 degrees. I'm staff meteorologist Jennifer Wojcicki.
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Just take what you need.

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1: ABC News, I'm Dave Packer. The War Powers Resolution passed in the House Wednesday after three prior attempts failed. Four Republicans crossed over to help it across the finish line. Indiana Congressman Merlin Stutzman was not one of them.
2: I don't believe that Congress needs to vote on the war because President Trump has it in the confines of the power that he already has.
1: The measure moves next to the Senate, seen largely as symbolic. In a video shared by White House Deputy Chief of Staff Dan Scavino, President Trump says that he'll instruct his team to start the process to formally nominate Todd Blanche as Attorney General on Thursday. Israel and Lebanon have agreed to a new ceasefire. Under its provisions, Israeli officials say Hezbollah fighters will have to leave the southern border with Israel. They're still counting the votes in the Los Angeles mayor's race, and Steve Hilton, Javier Becerra, and Tom Steyer are leading in the California governor's race. Final results could come next week. This is ABC News. Ohio State University has agreed to pay $100 million to settle claims from hundreds of former student-athletes who said they were sexually abused by a school doctor years ago. A California CEO is facing federal charges.
3: Jamshid Gomi is a CEO of an Iran-based technology company. Federal agents have been seen at his $35 million mansion in Newport Beach, California. Federal prosecutors say Gomi has been illegally selling U.S. computer technology to the Iranian government. They say he was acquiring sophisticated networking, security, and encryption equipment and was selling it to Iranian customers, including for the Iranian regime's nuclear and military needs. He allegedly moved millions of dollars from Iran accounts into his U.S. bank account. Gomi is charged with conspiracy to violate the International Emergency Economic Powers Act. Alex Stone, ABC News.
1: Jalen Brunson scoring 30 points to lead the New York Knicks to a 105-95 victory over the San Antonio Spurs in Wednesday's Game 1 of the NBA Finals. Dave Packer, ABC News.
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6: Chance of thunderstorms overnight, otherwise cloudy skies expected. Lows level off around 58, southerly winds 5 to 10 miles per hour. Cloudy skies with a few peaks of sun. Thursday, slight chance of rain showers. Daytime highs approaching 81. Slight chance for storms. Thursday night, lows level off around 55, partly cloudy. Right now, it's 66 degrees. I'm staff meteorologist Jennifer Wojcicki.
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You know, last week at this time, it was Friday, if that makes any sense to you. Well, it does to me. How you doing? It's Real Country. Shotgun and Tanya Tucker, Strong Enough to Bend.

0: Alan Jackson. Getting ready for his final show in Nashville coming up on the 27th. George Strait has been added to the lineup. 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

0: Gary Johnson and the Painter on Real Country. NASA looking for poets, writers, and artists to help tell the stories of its upcoming Moon and Mars missions. NASA wants creative people to submit ideas for songs, books, and movies by the end of June. 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They are welcoming everything from paintings to nail art and latte foam, all with the goal of inspiring participants to make and share their artistic creation.
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5: Chance of thunderstorms overnight. Otherwise, cloudy skies expected. Lows level off around 58. Southerly winds 5 to 10 miles per hour. Cloudy skies with a few peaks of sun. Thursday, slight chance of rain showers. Daytime highs approaching 81. Slight chance for storms. Thursday night, lows level off around 55. Partly cloudy. Right now, it's 66 degrees. I'm staff meteorologist Jennifer Wojcicki.
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0: Brad Paisley on Real Country. Hey, if you're a fan of rotisserie chicken, and let's be honest, who isn't? 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
1: 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It appears by its own numbers, the U.S. government seems insolvent. It's reported that the Treasury shows about $6 trillion in assets and over $47 trillion in liabilities. 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
1: ABC News, I'm Dave Packer. The key California primary elections remain unsettled with millions of ballots still to be counted.
2: Democratic Mayor Karen Bass will face either progressive council member Nithya Raman or former reality star Spencer Pratt.
3: I think the next 5 months I'm going to have time to build out this team to show everybody the level of Democratic supporters that I have behind me.
2: A conservative who has targeted Mayor Bass on the LA fires and homelessness.
1: For the first time, the House adopted a resolution to limit President Trump's Iran war powers, with four Republicans siding with Democrats. The president says the U.S. ceasefire with Iran is still in place even after the latest wave of strikes, including the deadly attack on Kuwait's airport that happened this week. Concern among cattle farmers now that a case of New World screwworm has been detected in the U.S. The Agriculture Department confirming a calf in South Texas infected with the parasitic fly, which can kill livestock if not treated. This is ABC News. When SpaceX goes public this month, it says it plans to raise $75 billion.
4: That would be the largest ever stock market debut and would put Elon Musk in line to become the world's first trillionaire. SpaceX saying initial public offering shares will be set at $135 apiece and that they're going to sell 555 million shares, giving SpaceX a market value of $1.8 trillion. Only six companies in the S&P 500 are worth more than that. SpaceX says Musk's voting power in the public company will come primarily through his ownership of 5.2 billion Class C shares, which give 10 votes for every share held. Alex Stone, ABC News.
1: Uber confirms it's laying off 23% of its human resources, recruitment, and other departments. The company says it's to simplify team structure. Phillies ace Christopher Sanchez extended his consecutive shutout inning streak to 50 and two-thirds before allowing a two-out RBI single to San Diego's Jason Merrill in the seventh Wednesday night. Dave Packer, ABC News.
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7: Chance of thunderstorms overnight. Otherwise, cloudy skies expected. Lows level off around 58. Winds out of the south, 5 to 10 miles per hour. Mainly cloudy skies expected. Thursday, slight chance for showers. Highs around 81. Slight chance of thunderstorms. Thursday night, lows level off around 57. Partly cloudy skies. Right now, it's 66 degrees. I'm staff meteorologist Jennifer Wojcicki.
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0: 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Shotgun Taylor here, automobile enthusiast, or as my wife says, car nerd. Any hoodle. Last month, Ferrari introduced its first electric car, the $600,000 Ferrari Luce. There was enough negative backlash to the new model that their stock price fell. Rival car maker Lamborghini jumped into the fray when their CEO said that Ferrari's mess is proof that Lamborghini's decision to kill its all-electric vehicle was the, quote, right way to go for his company. 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
2: Every morning at the mine, you could see him arrive. He stood 6 foot six and weighed 245, kind of broad at the shoulder and narrow at the hip. 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

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He didn't say much, he was kind of quiet and shy. And if you spoke at all, you just said hi to Big John. Somebody said he came from New Orleans, where he got in a fight over a Cajun queen, and a crashing blow from a huge right hand sent a Louisiana fella to the promised land.

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Miners were praying and hearts beat fast, and everybody thought that they'd breathed their last, except John. Through the dust and the smoke of this man-made hell walked a giant of a man that the miners knew well, grabbed a sagging timber and gave out with a groan, and like a giant oak tree

than a miner yelled out, "There's a light up above," and 20 men scrambled from a would-be grave. Now there's only one left down there to save Big John. With Jackson timbers they started back down, then came that rumble way down in the ground, and the smoke and gas belched out of that mine. Everybody knew it was the end of the line.

Now they never reopened that worthless pit. 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These few words are written on that stand. 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Big John.

0: Love San Antonio. Although I am a Knicks fan. Real country. American mountain climber Tyler Andrews has broken a 23-year-old speed record on Mount Everest, cutting over an hour off the previous time. Climbing from Everest base camp to the ultimate summit with the help of supplemental oxygen, Andrews completed the brutal ascent in a staggering 9 hours and 55 minutes. The incredible feat beat the 2003 record of 10 hours 56 minutes held by a gentleman whose name I will not even begin to try and pronounce.
1: $5,000. 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
6: Slight chance for storms overnight. Otherwise, cloudy skies expected. Lows around 58. Winds out of the southwest, 5 to 10 miles per hour. Cloudy skies with a few peaks of sun. Thursday, high temperatures reach up to 81. Slight chance of thunderstorms. Thursday night, lows dip down to about 57. Partly cloudy. Currently, it's 65 degrees. I'm staff meteorologist Jennifer Wojcicki.
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0: Martina McBride in Real Country. You know, last week at this time, we were wrapping up the work week. I'm just saying. Shotgun here in charge of your Friday Eve tunes, putting Reba in your ears in seconds. Hang on.
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1: ABC News, I'm Dave Packer. The War Powers Resolution passed in the House Wednesday after three prior attempts failed. Four Republicans crossed over to help it across the finish line. Indiana Congressman Merlin Stutzman was not one of them.
2: I don't believe that Congress needs to vote on the war because President Trump has it in the confines of the power that he already has.
1: The measure moves next to the Senate, seen largely as symbolic. In a video shared by White House Deputy Chief of Staff Dan Scavino, President Trump says that he'll instruct his team to start the process to formally nominate Todd Blanche as Attorney General on Thursday. Israel and Lebanon have agreed to a new ceasefire. Under its provisions, Israeli officials say Hezbollah fighters will have to leave the southern border with Israel. They're still counting the votes in the Los Angeles mayor's race, and Steve Hilton, Javier Becerra, and Tom Steyer are leading in the California governor's race. Final results could come next week. This is ABC News. Ohio State University has agreed to pay $100 million to settle claims from hundreds of former student athletes who said they were sexually abused by a school doctor years ago. A California CEO is facing federal charges.
3: Jamshid Ghomi is a CEO of an Iran-based technology company. Federal agents have been seen at his $35 million mansion in Newport Beach, California. Federal prosecutors say Ghomi has been illegally selling U.S. computer technology to the Iranian government. They say he was acquiring sophisticated networking, security, and encryption equipment and was selling it to Iranian customers, including for the Iranian regime's nuclear and military needs. He allegedly moved millions of dollars from Iran accounts into his U.S. bank account. Ghomi is charged with conspiracy to violate the International Emergency Economic Powers Act. Alex Stone, ABC News.
1: Jalen Brunson scoring 30 points to lead the New York Knicks to a 105-95 victory over the San Antonio Spurs in Wednesday's Game 1 of the NBA Finals. Dave Packer, ABC News.
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6: Country weather. Slight chance for storms overnight, otherwise cloudy skies expected. Lows around 58, winds out of the southwest 5 to 10 miles per hour. Cloudy skies with a few peaks of sun Thursday, high temperatures reach up to 81. Slight chance of thunderstorms Thursday night, lows dip down to about 57. Partly cloudy. Currently it's 65 degrees. I'm staff meteorologist Jennifer Wojcicki.
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Alan Jackson adding George Strait to the bill for his final concert coming up on the 27th in Nashville. It's been real, AJ. Real country.

0: Jason Aldean and Real Country.
1: NASA just revealed its official plans to build a permanent base on the moon.
0: Neat. Calling it the first human outpost on another world because it is. The massive project will take place near the moon's south pole and will roll out in three major phases. First, NASA will send up robot missions to scout the area, followed by a second phase in 2029 to build early shelters and workspace. During the final phase, astronauts will live and work up there in regular shifts, using the base to test the skills needed to eventually send humans all the way to Mars. And just hope they have the internet up there.

0: Barbara Mandrell in Real Country. 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They're depending on them for everyday living expenses. According to new FICO data, more than a quarter of Gen Z adults opened at least one new credit card in the past year, more than any other generation. And it's not just about travel points. It's about survival. They're using credit cards for things like rent, utilities, and student loan repayments. 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
4: Real Country weather.
5: Slight chance for storms overnight. Otherwise, cloudy skies expected. Lows around 58. Winds out of the southwest, 5 to 10 miles per hour. Cloudy skies with a few peaks of sun. Thursday, high temperatures reach up to 81. Slight chance of thunderstorms. Thursday night, lows dip down to about 57. Partly cloudy. Right now, it's 62 degrees. I'm staff meteorologist Jennifer Wojcicki.
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0: Is it Friday yet? 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
1: ABC News, I'm Sherry Preston. For the first time, Congress has approved a war powers resolution that would halt U.S. military action in Iran, the House passing it along party lines, but four Republicans moving over to approve it as well. The resolution is mostly symbolic and is expected to have little effect on the conflict. Israel and Lebanon have agreed to a new ceasefire that includes a series of security zones where Hezbollah militants would be banned. Israeli Ambassador Yaakov Leiter.
2: If Hezbollah is intent on disrupting the ceasefire, the result is going to be on them.
1: Hezbollah was not included in the discussions. The price of oil ticking up again, global trading near $100 a barrel. The Ebola outbreak in Central Africa is still growing, but the head of the World Health Organization says the response is catching up. The suspect in the Bakersfield, California hostage standoff has been identified. He's a registered sex offender who had apparently been angry about a prior conviction. This is ABC News. SpaceX launching into the financial stratosphere. Here's ABC's Alex Stone.
3: When SpaceX goes public this month, it says it plans to raise $75 billion. That would be the largest ever stock market debut and would put Elon Musk in line to become the world's first trillionaire. SpaceX saying initial public offering shares will be set at $135 apiece and that they're going to sell 555 million shares, giving SpaceX a market value of $1.8 trillion. Only six companies in the S&P 500 are worth more than that. SpaceX says Musk's voting power in the public company will come primarily through his ownership of 5.2 billion Class C shares, which give 10 votes for every share held. Alex Stone, ABC News.
1: Gross ride on an Ohio roller coaster. Tyler Fellinger says he, his daughter, and everybody else ended up covered in bugs.
4: She was cracking up at me because it was just, my face was just, it looked like a fly swatter.
1: I'm Sherry Preston, ABC News.
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7: Country weather. Daytime highs approaching 81. Today, under mainly cloudy skies, westerly winds 5 to 10 miles per hour. Slight chance for storms. Tonight, lows dip down to about 57. Partly cloudy skies. Slight chance of thunderstorms. Tomorrow, daytime highs approaching 79, a blend of clouds and sun. Right now, it's 62 degrees. I'm staff meteorologist Jennifer Wojcicki.
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0: Real Country with Tim McGraw, One of Those Nights. All right, you might want to not have that third cup of coffee today. New survey says drinking three or more cups of coffee a day raises the risk of kidney disease. They studied 600 adults for a couple of years, and they found that slow metabolizers who drank more than three cups faced a higher kidney disease risk.
1: A one, a two, a one, two, three, go!

0: Real Country with Cody Johnson. Not too long ago, George Strait played a bunch of dates at the Moody Center in Austin, and now they've unveiled a new backstage lounge that's dedicated to George Strait. They're calling it the Troubadour, and it recognizes George's contributions to music and his role in shaping the arena's early history. 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
7: Sunshine mixed with clouds at times today, with daytime highs approaching 81. Westerly winds 5 to 10 miles per hour. Partly cloudy skies again tonight. Slight chance of thunderstorms. Lows dip down to about 57. A mix of clouds and sun tomorrow. Slight chance for storms. High temperatures reach up to 79. Currently, it's 62 degrees. I'm staff meteorologist Jennifer Wojcicki.
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15: I'm Larry Lee with Ag Headline News on Brownfield. Ag Secretary Brooke Rollins confirms new world screwworm has been found in Texas.
16: We've established a 20-kilometer infested zone around the detection and implementing quarantines, movement controls, and surveillance in this area.
15: National Cattlemen's Beef Association's Colin Woodall says,
17: we have the products to be able to treat the larva. We have the products to heal our cattle. We've had 18 months to prepare for this.
15: Dr. Megan Niederweyer with the Swine Health Information Center says, new world screwworm is a concern to the pork industry as well.
18: So we got to think about that comprehensively and reduce the access of the fly to our pigs, and also just be really aware of what could happen if there's an introduction to the country.
15: I'm Larry Lee. Find these stories and more online at Brownfield Ag News.
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You know this old world is full of singers, but just a few are chosen to tear your heart out when they sing. Imagine life without them. 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

You know the heart of country music still beats in Luke the Drifter. You can tell it when he sang I Saw the Light. Old Marty, Hank and Lefty, why I can feel them right here with me.

0: I don't know. I've got some pretty small feet. I could probably fill those shoes. George Jones, Real Country, and Dierks Bentley's coming up next.
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8: 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More coming up right after this.
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8: Bride with Allendale says it's been a tough week so far for the grains.
13: We're seeing continued selling into the grains and the oil seeds. Now I'm going to preface that with, it's not necessarily the bean oil, which has made new contract highs here recently. This is more just the beans, the corn and the wheat, the whole product there. A lot of this does seem like it's weather-based. We continue to see beneficial rains coming across the Midwest. We've planted at a very good clip. We're ahead of the five-year average pretty well across the board. Corn is pretty well done planting. And then the funds have decided that it is time to jettison some of their long positions that they've built up over the past few months. So now we're starting to see that fund liquidation play into this market. It does look like that will have continued through Tuesday yesterday, which will show up on Friday's commitment of traders report.
8: McBride says the trade is monitoring winter wheat quality due to drought in the plains.
13: That'll obviously really start to show up as harvest gets further underway. We're sitting at about 4% harvested on winter wheat through this past Sunday, and we know that there was and is abandonment in some of those areas, whether that's Oklahoma, northern Texas, parts of Colorado, Kansas, and whatnot. The crop that as you move further and further east gets better and better and better. So it is a big area. It is a big wheat producing area that was under drought and under stress, and we'll see some of that abandonment and see those lower yield numbers. It's the problem that we have with wheat, and we've said this for years and years and years. There is always someone that is growing wheat, and there's always someone that is shipping wheat. So issues that happen here in the United States, while they may be pretty devastating for some of these producers, a lot of times they kind of get swept under the rug because there's another crop that's right behind it, or there's another crop somewhere else that's right behind it that is going to come in and take up that that potential export demand that we lose, or that that usage that we lose here in the United States.
8: I'm Brent Barnett with Managing for Profit on Brownfield.
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1: ABC News, I'm Sherry Preston. With the votes of four Republicans and all the Democrats, the House, for the first time since the war with Iran started, has passed a war powers resolution that calls for the end of fighting unless Congress approves. Indiana Republican Marlon Stutzman was one of the no votes, saying this interferes with the president's powers.
2: I don't believe that Congress needs to vote on the war, because President Trump has it in the confines of the power that he already has.
1: The resolution would still need to be approved by the Senate. The ceasefire in the Middle East still fragile, and both Israel and Hezbollah trading attacks in Lebanon, that despite a new agreement between Israel and Lebanon to stop the fighting. The head of the World Health Organization says the response to the Ebola outbreak in Africa is now catching up. Hundreds of cases, however, are still confirmed. Amazon now topping the Fortune 500 list of companies by revenues. Walmart held the spot for the last 13 years. This is ABC News. A little worm is causing big worries among Texas cattle ranchers. ABC's Jim Ryan's in Dallas.
3: The New World screwworm is actually a fly that lays eggs in open sores on livestock and pets and was largely eradicated in the U.S. years ago. But a northward progression from Central America was observed in 2023. And on Wednesday, says Agriculture Secretary Brooke Rollins,
4: the one that was found was actually in the umbilical cord
3: in a calf on a South Texas ranch, now in a 12-mile infested zone. The discovery is driving fears of even higher beef prices nationwide. Jim Ryan, ABC News in Dallas-Fort Worth.
1: Thousands of New York Knicks fans turning all across New York into a giant watch party last night.
5: 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We're representing for New York.
1: She was outside Madison Square Garden and got to watch as the Knicks took game one of the NBA Finals on the road. Final score 105-95. Game two tomorrow night, again in San Antonio. Sherry Preston, ABC News.
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0: 6:05, 5 minutes past the hour. How you doing? It's me, Dave Lee. Thanks for tuning in real early, a Thursday morning. A few clouds rolling through. We had a trace of precip over, well, basically, yeah, overnight last night. And then we had that, 10-minute torrential downpour yesterday, early, late morning. It was something else, I'm telling you. We'll check the weather. We'll get you up to date on what's happening there. I've got music on the way from the Statler Brothers, Lynn Anderson, Billy Currington, and more. KRCQ Color Radar weather this go around, courtesy of our friends at Hilltop Lumber. 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Real country weather. 81 for a day high. We'll call it partly cloudy. Winds out of the west under 10 miles an hour. A cloud or two tonight. A slight chance of some scattered rain. Maybe some thunder in the mix. 57 is where we bottom out those southwest winds under 10 miles an hour. Friday, partly cloudy. A 35% chance of some scattered thunderstorms. Highs of 79, winds out of the west under 10, and mostly clear Friday evening, back down to 55, those north winds, 5 to 10 miles an hour. We'll check your current conditions and your almanac right after this from Hilltop Lumber.
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0: Lumber. In and around our listening area, some clouds, 63 our current temp, winds are on the calm side, the pressure falling at 29.89 inches. Our dew point's at 62, your relative humidity sitting at 95%. We go to the almanac. Yesterday's high 79, the low 58, and a trace of precip in the rain gauge this morning. Average high for this time of the year 73, our average low 50. Your record high 93 degrees in 2021, 5 years ago. Fast math. All right. We go back to 1954 for that record low of 32. Sun rose at 5:31. It'll set this evening at 9:12. Some clouds, 63 degrees. Winds are on the calm side. It's 6:08.
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0: 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You're feeling it too. There's Billy Currington. We also heard from Lynn Anderson, Rose Garden, Statler Brothers in the mix. 6:17, 17 minutes past the hour. Music on deck from Mark Chestnut. Got some Barbara Mandrell and Gene Watson around the corner. 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Clouds in our listening area. A high of 81, partly cloudy, a few clouds roll out, west winds under 10 miles an hour. Cloud or two this evening, a slight chance of some scattered rain, maybe some thunder, 57, the overnight low, those southwesterlies under 10 miles an hour. Partly cloudy for your Friday, a mention of some scattered thunder, about a 35% chance, highs of 79, those west winds under 10, clear Friday night back down to 55, north winds 5 to 10 miles an hour. Cloudy, 63 degrees. Winds remain calm. It's 6:18.
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3: 6:30, State of the News. DFL-endorsed congressional candidate Jake Johnson plans to hold town hall meetings in all 21 counties in the 1st District before the November election. The math teacher from Rochester says his campaign is generating a lot of energy and enthusiasm across southern Minnesota. Johnson said it's reflected in the conversations we're having with our neighbors, focused on affordability and tackling corruption and investing in our small towns. Johnson is challenging Republican Congressman Brad Feinstead. There's a groundbreaking ceremony today in Litchfield for a facility that will convert waste into renewable energy. Vanguard Renewables will operate the anaerobic digesting plant, and the energy will be delivered to CenterPoint Energy customers in Minnesota. Officials say the facility will divert more than 300 tons of organic waste from landfills each day and convert it into enough renewable energy to meet the needs of around 5,300 homes. The plant is being built at Wagner Dairy Farm. Pacer Center, a Minnesota nonprofit that helps families of children with disabilities navigate special education, assistive technology, and bullying prevention resources, is naming Heather Powell as its next executive director. Powell will begin the role June 22nd, succeeding Tanya Teasley, who retired in March. Pacer officials say Powell's background in education and disability advocacy aligns closely with the organization's mission, founded in 1977. Pacer serves Minnesota families with children and young adults with disabilities from birth through age 26. The Hennepin County Medical Examiner's Office is working to identify a body found floating in the Mississippi Sunday in Hastings. Dakota County Dispatch received a report of a body in the river just north of the confluence with the St. Croix. Water Patrol officers from Dakota County and Pierce County, Wisconsin, recovered the body. Investigators are not releasing any further information, but say there is no threat to the public. A Farmington man will spend up to 2 decades in prison for the attempted murder of his wife. Prosecutors say 53-year-old Mahdi Badawi received a 240-month sentence in Dakota County after pleading guilty in March to first-degree attempted murder. Badawi repeatedly stabbed his wife during an April 2025 domestic violence incident, causing life-threatening injuries. County Attorney Kathy Keena called the attack a brutal act of domestic violence and said the sentence reflects a commitment to victims and accountability. 6:33, 27 minutes away from 7 o'clock. State of the News brought to you by our friends at Mid-Central Equipment.
4: A decent day of direct cash cattle trade and cash hogs finished the day lower. Hello, I'm Megan Grebner with this Brownfield Market Update. There was a nice round of direct cash cattle trade that took place Wednesday. Dress business in Nebraska was at $405. This follows a light round of trade that took place Tuesday in the South at $255 live. Bids did surface at $255 to $256 live, but those were passed. Look for additional trade to take place sometime Thursday or Friday. Cash hogs finished the day lower. With a pretty light negotiated run, the cash hog market continues to struggle with consistency. Barrows and gilts at the National Daily Direct were down $1.21 with a weighted average of $94.36. The Iowa Minnesota had no comparison, but a weighted average of $94.96. The Western Corn Belt also had no comparison, but a weighted average of $94.57. Prices at the Eastern Corn Belt were not reported due to confidentiality. I'm Megan Grebner for Brownfield.
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3: 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Clouds rolling through, that's about it.
1: Real country weather.
3: A high of 81, we'll call it partly cloudy. West winds under 10 miles an hour. A cloud or two in the lakes tonight, scattered thunder, maybe. 57, the overnight low, southwest winds, 5 to 10. Partly cloudy Friday, still a mention of some precip, maybe some thunder in the mix. 79 for a day high, those west winds under 10. Clear tomorrow night, 55, winds out of the north, 5 to 10. Saturday, sunshine, 87 southeast winds, hold steady, 5 to 10 miles an hour. As we speak, some clouds, a few of them, well, they're starting to roll out a little. 63, our current temp, winds are calm, it's 6:36.
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3: It's time to grab our final contestant for this week's Pit 611 Plinko, 847-2001. 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I'll make you a contestant tomorrow morning at this time. We let the Plinko chip fall, whichever slot it lands into. 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It's worth $11.46 this week. Yes, 847-2001. 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Want to thank our friends at the Pit 611 for having some fun each and every morning here, real early with me, Dave Lee. Mike and Carrie celebrating with a retirement party tomorrow. Yeah, afternoon at the Pit 611. If you want to swing on over and say congratulations, they would probably appreciate that. 847-2001, tell carefully. 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

0: 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Riley Green, Horace Way. We also heard from Ricky Skaggs. It's 6:46, 14 minutes away from 7 o'clock. 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
0: 6:47, Sports and Shorts. The Twins, just 5 hits during an 8-0 loss to the White Sox at Target Field yesterday. The Twins surrendered 4 runs in the top of the first and trailed the rest of the way. Taj Bradley charged with his second loss after allowing 4 runs on 7 hits in 4 2/3. Minnesota remains in third in the AL Central. The Twins send Andrew Morris to the hill against the Royals tonight in Minneapolis. In other team news, the Twins sent Simeon Woods Richardson to the Blue Jays for cash considerations yesterday. The Saints launched 3 home runs during a 10-1 win over the Indians at CHS Field. Yeah, Royce Lewis hit another one, went deep, went 3 for 5. Yeah, with a homer and 5 ribbies, while Henry Mendez and Matt Wallner also went deep. Ryan Gallagher earned his second win after holding Indy to 2 hits and 5 scoreless frames. The Saints send John Klein to the mound against Indianapolis tonight. The Lynx go for their 6th win in a row. They host the Golden State Valkyries at Target Center this evening. Lynx coming off that road win against Phoenix on Monday. Minnesota 7-2 so far this year. The Lynx continue to be without star Nafisa Collier and projected starter Dorca Juhas. Tonight's contest gets underway at 8 p.m. I hope I got Nafisa Collier's name right there. Aha. And the Minnesota Vikings officially introduced Nolan Teasley as their new general manager yesterday. He takes over after spending the last 13 seasons working with the Seahawks, including the last 3 seasons as their assistant GM. His new team will finish up another round of OTAs tomorrow in Eagan and will host a mandatory minicamp next week. There you go, Sports and Shorts. And if you haven't heard, 10-time Pro Bowler and Super Bowl champion Russell Wilson hanging up the cleats. Yep, and the shoulder pads. Wilson confirmed yesterday he is retiring from the NFL to take a job with CBS Sports. It is 6:50, 10 minutes away from 7 o'clock. 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
1: ABC News, I'm Sherry Preston. For the first time since the 1970s, the New World screwworm has been confirmed in the U.S., the parasite found in a calf in Texas.
2: One major concern is the beef industry, which is already struggling. Beef prices are up 13% in the last year. One factor? Fewer cattle. The U.S. cattle herd is at a 75-year low because of extreme weather, high feed costs, and industry consolidation. The screwworm could make matters worse.
1: ABC's Andrea Fujii. For the first time since the president ordered a tax on Iran, the House has passed a resolution to rein in his war powers. Four Republicans breaking ranks, joining with all the Democrats and voting yes. Israel and Lebanon agreeing to a ceasefire, but that has not stopped Israel and Hezbollah from launching new attacks in southern Lebanon. The IPO for SpaceX now set for next week. The price of a share will be initially set at $135. This is ABC News. The Supreme Court is expected to hand down more rulings today, and one of them could be a decision on birthright citizenship, a part of the Constitution that says children born in the U.S. are U.S. citizens. President Trump wants to get rid of that. ABC's Devin Dwyer has been talking to moms of newborns with fears.
3: There is a real concern that some children born to these immigrants could lose their U.S. citizenship and become stateless. They were born here. If it's taken away, they simply would not have any documents from any country. They would essentially become undocumented and become separated from their families, theoretically, and certainly would have a very hard time establishing citizenship somewhere. And so that's a very real scenario and concern that I heard in a number of conversations.
1: Could be higher gas prices, but a lot of people seem to be eyeing more fuel-efficient vehicles. Data firm Motor Intelligence says sales of hybrids jumped 33% last month compared to a year ago. This is ABC News.
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8: 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Herm and Brainerd. Oh, the clouds starting to roll out of town. We got a bit of blue sky on a Thursday morning. Real Country Weather. 81, partly cloudy for your Thursday. Winds out of the west under 10 miles an hour. Partly cloudy tonight, a slight chance of some scattered rain, maybe some thunder. 57 is where we bottom out those southwest winds, steady 5 to 10. Partly cloudy for your Friday, 79 degrees, a chance of some scattered thunder. Winds out of the west under 10. And tomorrow night, mostly clear, back down to 55. North wind steady at 5 to 10 miles an hour. 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
8: A partly cloudy Thursday. We're at 63 degrees. Winds are calm. The pressure is holding steady at 29.89 inches. Barometric pressure. Yeah. Dew points at 62. Your relative humidity 95%. We go to the almanac. Yesterday's high, 79 degrees, the low, 58. A trace of precip in the gauge this morning. Average high for this time of the year, 73. Our average low, 50. 93, your record high set on this date in 2021. And we go back to 1954 for that record low of 32 degrees. Sun rose at 5:31. It'll set this evening at 9:12. Partly cloudy, 63. Winds are calm. It's 7:06.
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12: From the newsroom, I'm Ryan Cunningham. A police presence was reported around noon Wednesday at the Quality Inn and Suites in Detroit Lakes, including the use of drone surveillance. According to the Detroit Lakes Police Department, the incident involved a guest staying at the hotel. Authorities say the situation was resolved quickly, no risk to bystanders. Police did not release additional details about the incident. The department says it remains committed to providing a safe and secure environment through professional policing and service to residents and visitors. The Detroit Lakes Police Department provides law enforcement services 24 hours a day, 365 days a year. The Summer Rec program, hosted by the Detroit Lakes Community and Cultural Center, now underway at City Park in Detroit Lakes. According to the DLCCC staff, the program began June 1 and offers a variety of free activities for area youth throughout the summer. Participants can enjoy games, crafts, equipment checkout, and organized group activities each day. Available activities include board games, relay races, dodgeball, ping pong, basketball, wiffle ball, kickball, disc golf, and tennis ball home derby. Free play opportunities and group games or crafts are offered both in the morning and afternoon. The rec program is located near the tennis courts at City Park. Equipment checkout is available Monday through Friday from 9 to 4, with the program closed from noon to 1 for lunch. Rec is closed if it rains. DLCCC staff recommend that children attend without a parent, be at least 8 years old. A Detroit Lakes man was hurt in a head-on collision on Highway 59 Tuesday afternoon. State troopers say that an SUV from Audubon was heading south on Highway 59 around 2:45, and a sedan was heading north, and the two vehicles collided at the intersection of Highway 34. The driver of the sedan, 38-year-old Justin Allen Evans of Detroit Lakes, was transported to Ascension Health St. Mary's for treatment of non-life-threatening injuries. The occupants of the SUV were not hurt. State Patrol was assisted by the Detroit Lakes Police and Essentia Ambulance. A 6-year-old girl from New York Mills was hospitalized following a car crash just south of Purim Tuesday morning. State troopers say that around 8:30, a mid-sized sedan from New York Mills and a minivan from Arizona were headed south on Highway 78 when the vehicles collided at Minnesota Street. The 6-year-old suffered non-life-threatening injuries and was taken to Purim Hospital for treatment. The two drivers were not hurt. State Patrol was assisted by Purim Police, the Otter Tail County Sheriff's Office, and Purim Ambulance. We'll have more from the newsroom next.
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12: The state's largest newspaper is reducing its workforce by 15% through a combination of voluntary buyouts and layoffs. Company executives of the Minnesota Star Tribune announced the cuts Tuesday, saying the move is necessary to adapt to ongoing changes in the digital media landscape. CEO Steve Grove called the decision difficult, but expressed confidence in the organization's future. He also indicated the company may explore a new ownership structure as it works to address industry-wide challenges, including declining advertising revenue and shifting audience habits. The paper traces its roots to 1867, when the Minneapolis Tribune was founded. It later merged with the Minneapolis Star in 1982 to become the Star Tribune. Cool weather in May delayed alfalfa growth across parts of Minnesota, but the first cutting is now underway. Nathan Collins, a farmer and custom forage harvester from Murdoch, says alfalfa development lagged behind normal this spring, with many fields only recently reaching harvest age. He says the crop stands 18 to 22 inches tall and is beginning to bloom, pushing some harvest into silage production. Collins hopes conditions will allow producers to get back on schedule later this summer. Meanwhile, USDA reports Minnesota's hay and pasture condition remain mostly fair to good, while corn and soybean crops are largely rated good to excellent. The Minnesota Department of Agriculture is reminding applicators that state dicamba restrictions are now in effect. Over-the-top applications on dicamba-tolerant soybeans are prohibited after June 12th, south of I-94, after June 30th, north of I-94. Applications are also banned when temperatures exceed 85 degrees or when the forecast high is above 85. Officials say the restrictions are designed to reduce the risk of herbicide drift and protect neighboring crops in sensitive areas. AAA Minnesota is launching a new campaign to help parents better understand the risks of e-bikes and e-scooters as injuries continues to rise. Trauma surgeon Dr. Julie Valenzuela says helmets are essential and should match the speed and type of device. She warns hospitals are seeing more serious crashes, often involving multiple traumatic injuries requiring emergency surgery. State law requires riders under 18 to wear helmets, and riders must be at least 15 to operate high-speed Class 3 e-bikes. AAA says many of the injuries are preventable and is urging families to know their device's capabilities, follow safety laws, and always wear protective gear. That's a look at news from the newsroom. I'm Ryan Cunningham.
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17: Randall S. Schnitzer, age 65 of Detroit Lakes, passed away on May 13th. A memorial service will be held on Thursday the 4th at 11 a.m. at Zion Lutheran Church in Detroit Lakes. There will be a visitation 1 hour prior to the services Thursday morning. The arrangements for Randall L. Schnitzer of Detroit Lakes have been arranged and entrusted to the West Chose Funeral Home of Detroit Lakes. Nathan Mark Lehman, age 39 of San Antonio, Texas, formerly a Perm, passed away on Sunday, May 17th. A visitation will be held from 10 to 11 a.m., followed by a memorial service at 11 a.m. on Thursday the 4th at the Schoenberger Funeral and Cremation Service of Perm. The arrangements for Nathan Mark Lehman, formerly a Perm, have been arranged through the Schoenberger Funeral and Cremation Service of Perm. Robert Bob Rems Jr., age 58 of Henning, passed away unexpectedly at his home in Henning on Saturday, May 30th. Services will be held on Thursday the 4th at Good Shepherd Lutheran Church in Henning at 11 a.m. There will be a visitation from 10 a.m. until the time of the service at 11 on Thursday morning at Good Shepherd Lutheran Church in Henning. The arrangements for Robert Bob Rems Jr. of Henning have been provided by the Belmont Carbonate Funeral and Cremation Service of Henning. Layden R. Jacobson, age 82 of Audubon, passed away on May 14th. Funeral services will be held on Thursday the 4th at 2 p.m. at St. Peter's Lutheran Church in rural Audubon. The arrangements for Layden R. Jacobson of Audubon have been arranged and entrusted to the West Chose Funeral Home of Detroit Lakes. Joshua Larson, age 41, of North St. Paul, passed away unexpectedly at his home on May 18th. A celebration of life honoring Joshua will take place on Thursday the 4th from 2 to 5 p.m. at the American Legion Post 39 in North St. Paul. The arrangements for Joshua Larson have been provided by the Carvenan Funeral and Cremation Services of Wadena. Beverly Hovde, age 88, of Twin Valley, passed away peacefully at Sunnyside Care Center in Lake Park on May 22nd. A visitation will be held on Thursday the 4th from 5 to 7 p.m. with a prayer service beginning at 6:30 at the Anderson Family Funeral Home in Twin Valley. A memorial service will be held on Friday the 5th at 11 a.m. at Zion Lutheran Church in Twin Valley with a fellowship to follow. The arrangements for Beverly Hovde of Twin Valley have been arranged and entrusted to the Anderson Family Funeral Home of Twin Valley. Dwayne P. Graba, age 68, of Sabika, passed away on May 6th at his home surrounded by the love of his family. A visitation will be held on Thursday the 4th at Living Hope Family Church in Sabika beginning at 4 p.m. A memorial service will be held Friday the 5th at Living Hope Family Church in Sabika at 11 a.m. with a visitation 1 hour prior to the service on Friday. The arrangements for Dwayne P. Graba of Sabika have been arranged and entrusted to the Carvenan Funeral and Cremation Service of Wadena. Graveside services for James H. Smith, 91, of Waite Park, retired Frazee teacher and coach, will be held Friday the 5th at 1 p.m. at Lakeside Cemetery in Frazee. A time of fellowship and refreshments will follow at the Fury Funeral Home. The arrangements for James H. Smith of Waite Park have been arranged and entrusted to the Fury Funeral Home of Frazee. Audrey Stearns, age 71, of Wadena, passed away on May 30th in Richville. Visitation will be held on Friday the 5th from 4 to 7 p.m. with a prayer service and sharing time at 6 p.m. at the Carvenan Funeral Home in Wadena. Memorial services will be held on Saturday the 6th at 11 a.m. at the Carvenan Funeral Home in Wadena. There will be a visitation 1 hour prior to the services Saturday morning. The arrangements for Audrey Stearns of Wadena have been arranged and provided by the Carvenan Funeral and Cremation Service of Wadena. Edwin Eddie Sullivan, age 94, of Yulin, passed away on Saturday, May 23rd at Viking Manor Nursing Home in Yulin. Please note a change of date with a visitation being held Friday the 5th from 5 to 6:30 p.m. with a prayer service beginning at 6:30 at the Anderson Family Funeral Home in Twin Valley. A massive Christian burial will be held Saturday the 6th at 10 a.m. with a visitation 1 hour before the services at St. William Catholic Church in Twin Valley. The arrangements for Edwin Eddie Sullivan of Yulin have been arranged through the Anderson Family Funeral Home. Gene Hansen, age 94, of Manoman, passed away on Sunday, February 22nd at the Manoman Health Center. A memorial service will be held on Saturday the 6th at 2 p.m. with a time of gathering 1 hour before the services at First Lutheran Church in Manoman Saturday. The arrangements for Gene Hansen of Manoman have been arranged and entrusted to the Anderson Family Funeral Home of Manoman. Jeanette Carhalla, age 84, of Managa, passed away peacefully at Heather's house on April 28th. A memorial service will be held on Sunday the 7th at 11 a.m. at the Carvenan Funeral Home in Wadena. There will be a visitation 1 hour prior to the start of the service on Sunday. The arrangements for Jeanette Carhalla of Managa have been arranged and provided by the Carvenan Funeral and Cremation Services of Wadena. John Scott Lee, age 69, of Managa, passed away unexpectedly on May 6th at Essentia Health Hospital in Fargo. Please join us in celebrating John's life at Eastside Christian Church in Park Rapids on Sunday the 7th with a service at 3 p.m. and a luncheon to follow. The arrangements for John Scott Lee of Managa have been arranged and provided by the Carvenan Funeral and Cremation Service of Wadena. Janet Ray Hershey Hegreberg, age 84, of Ada, formerly of Borup, passed away on Wednesday, March 25th at Twin Valley Assisted Living. A memorial service will be held on Monday the 8th at 1 p.m. with a visitation starting at 11 a.m. on Monday at Winchester Lutheran Church in Borup. The arrangements for Janet Ray Hershey Hegreberg of Ada, formerly of Borup, have been entrusted to the Anderson Family Funeral Home of Twin Valley.
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8: 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A high of 81, a partly cloudy Thursday shaping up, southwesterlies under 10. A slight chance of some rain, maybe some thunder this evening. Back down to 57, southwest wind steady 5 to 10 miles an hour. 79, your day high Friday, a clearing sky, scattered thunder, maybe. West winds under 10, clear tomorrow night, back down to 55 degrees. As we speak, a bit of blue sky, a few clouds rolling through. We're at 62 degrees. It's 7:20.
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22: For the check of sports headlines, I'm David Kinderman. High school girls softball action at Caswell Park in North Mankato will wrap up here today with the championship games tomorrow at the University of Minnesota. And the championship is set for Class 4A. Number 1, Forest Lake will take on number 3, Bloomington Jefferson. Forest Lake over Park 3-1, and Bloomington Jefferson upended number 2, Farmington, by a score of 5-3. So Park and Farmington will meet at 12 noon today at Caswell Park for third place in Class 4A. The consolation championship is number 5 Stillwater versus number 6 Edina. Edina knocked out Champlain Park and Stillwater knocked out Brainerd 7-0 from yesterday. For Class 3A, the state championship is set for number 5 St. Francis. They knocked off number 1 Sartell representing 8-3A. Sartell takes a 2-0 loss yesterday to St. Francis. St. Francis will meet up with number 2 seed Byron. They defeated Creighton-Durham Hall 3-1. So Sartell as the number 1 seed will get number 6 Creighton-Durham Hall 12:30 this afternoon at Caswell Park for the third place matchup of Class of 3A. And then Orono will take on Mankato East. The 8th seed is still alive, taking on number 3 seed. Mankato East, the 3 seed over Simile 6-2, and Rock Ridge, the 4 seed, got knocked out by Orono in 5 innings, 14-3 in the consolation round. So they'll go for the 5th place matchup for Class 3A. Class AA is set for number 1, Lake Crystal Welcome Memorial versus number 6, Visitation. Lake Crystal Welcome Memorial 11-5 over St. Cloud Cathedral. And Visitation stayed alive as the 6th seed. They defeated Jackson County Central by a score of 2-1. So Lake Crystal Welcome Memorial and Visitation for that championship Friday. St. Cloud Cathedral is a 5 seed. We'll get number 2 seed, Jackson County Central, 1 o'clock this afternoon at Caswell Park. The consolation championship is number 3 Caledonia, which knocked out DGF 5-3, and Rockford as the 4 seed defeated number 8 ESCO 4-1. So Caledonia Rockford 11 a.m. at Caswell Park for that consolation championship of Class AA. And then the single-A championship is set for Friday. Number 1, United South Central, and another 6 seed, West Lutheran. It was number 1, United South Central over Bold 5-3, and West Lutheran as the 6 seed defeated the number 2 seed, Red Lake Falls, by a score of 4-0. So Red Lake Falls is the 2 seed representing 8A. We'll get Bold, the 5 seed, at 1:30 this afternoon for 3rd place in Class A. And then we're looking at the consolation championship of Barnum, a 3 seed. They knocked out New York Mills 5-1, and South Coughlin as a 4 seed, which defeated number 8 Sabika 5-3 in the consolation round. So Southland and Barnum will meet at 11:30 at Caswell Park for the consolation championship of Class A. And then the teams that remain, the championship matchups will now be set for Friday at the University of Minnesota. Number 1 Forest Lake will get number 3 Bloomington Jefferson. That will actually start the day, so that is the first matchup at 9 a.m. coming up Friday at the University of Minnesota. Class 3A will then be at 11:30. It's number 5 St. Francis versus number 2 Byron on Friday. For Class AA, number 1 Lake Crystal Welcome Memorial and number 6 Visitation at 4 p.m. And the final championship matchup will be number 1 United South Central versus number 6 West Lutheran. The championship Class A will begin at 6:30. So they're going reverse, draw 4A up to a 1A coming up on Friday. That all in girls state softball action. In high school baseball action, we already know Perham is representing 8AA, New York Mills representing Section 5A, and Brandon Evansville representing 6A. We'll find out today. A couple of matchups possible. Again, the team that is the top seed will have to be beaten twice today in order not to go to the state. For Section 8A, it'll take place in Crookston. Number 2 seed in the West, Bagley, gets number 1 in the East, Red Lake County. Red Lake County needs to be beat twice here today. 2 and 4:30 p.m. are the possible game times there for Bagley and Red Lake County. For Section 8-3A in St. Cloud, Ricori will take on Wilmer. Ricori is the top seed, so they will have to be beaten twice, 3 and 5 o'clock today for Ricori and Wilmer, that in St. Cloud to represent 8-3A. And for Section 8-4A in Cold Springs, it'll be Moorhead as the 4 seed. They'll get a rematch or rematches with Monticello. They defeated Monticello 6-1 to get to this matchup. Monticello then went to the elimination round. It was St. Michael Albertville over Elk River 5-1 and Monticello over St. Michael 3-1 to get back to this matchup. 12 noon and 2 p.m. at Cold Springs. Moorhead again would have to be beaten twice not to go to the state. All in boys baseball, that championship will take place next week. That's a check of sports headlines. I'm David Kinderman.
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0: Rio Country 102.3. Bailey Zimmerman wrapping up the 720 commercial free sweep. Hank Jr., Mal McDaniel in the mix. KRCQ Color Radar Weather. 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When you think garage doors, think Warner. Clouds rolling out of town. A partly cloudy Thursday, partly sunny, I guess, depending upon which side of the bed you get up on. Out of, southwest winds, 5 to 10, 81 for a day high. For tonight, a slight chance of some precip, otherwise overcast. Back down to 57, southwest winds, 5 to 10. Friday, 79, a clearing sky, some scattered storms, maybe early. West winds, 5 to 10. Friday night's clear, 55. North winds, 5 to 10 miles an hour. Sunshine Saturday, warm, 87 degrees. Winds out of the south, 5 to 10. Saturday night, back down to 63. Sunday, wrapping up the weekend, a high of 90 once again. Here we go. Yeah, with those winds out of the southeast at 15 to 20 miles an hour. Going to get tropical by the end of the weekend. A bit of sunshine, blue sky, cloud or two rolling through. We're at 62 degrees, south winds at 5. It's 7:36.
1: Irving, look at my phone. Our neighbors just posted a video on social media saying they hate us.
2: Land sakes, how can that be? 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
1: Well, not exactly, Irving. Apparently, the little fella is mad at us because he has cats in his yard.
2: But we don't have any cats.
1: I know, Irving. The broken garage door would have made more sense.
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0: Real Country 102.3. They call me the fireman. That's my name, George Strait. All part of your Thursday morning. Ella Langley in the mix, Choosing Texas. We also heard from Diamond Rio. It's 7:48. We're going to check in with Justin over at In Front Egg. That's next on Real Country.
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0: 7:48, 12 minutes away from 8 o'clock. Let's head on over to In Front Egg. We catch up with my buddy Justin. Good morning.
3: Hey, good morning.
0: What's going on, man? You're hard at it already, man. Moving and shaking.
3: Yeah.
0: All right.
3: Yeah, we're playing Uber for the kids here this morning already.
0: Oh. Okay. Well, I'll tell you what. We'll get in and out of this, and we'll get you and the kids on the way. How does that sound?
3: I just dropped them off. So
0: you did. We got the rest of the morning to chat. Hey, big promotion from Ag Leader. Tell all our local farmers what's going on.
3: Yeah, they are offering a discount off some planter parts again. It's a promotion they've run in the past, and a lot of guys like it, so they're running it again. They're offering up to $200 off per roll if you're looking for Sure Speed, Sure Force, Sure Drive. Kind of depends on the combination, but lots of good deals there. Save a little money. Before you get that planter put away, we'll take a look at it and get you upgraded.
0: Yeah, and these upgrades, I tell you, they really benefit our local farmers, and they need to just give you a buzz, and we'll get to that information here in a moment, just about the technology that can come to the local farm, and I know people are taking advantage of what you have to offer here. Here's even a better promotion from Ag Leader, and you get our local farmers out in the field working smart, not hard. Does that make sense?
3: Yeah, it's definitely a work smarter kind of deal. If you get into these Sure Drive, these Sure Speed systems, they're gonna help you variable rate that field. They're gonna help you put the seeds in the right spot, consistent emergence, the right population in the right place. It really makes a big difference. I've been doing variable rate on my farm here for lots of years, in close to 10 years already, and I can definitely tell the difference in my yield and the stands and everything. And yeah, it's just, it's a huge help.
0: And when it comes to assisting local farmers, you just kind of hit on it a little bit there, Justin. You're using these products, so you know firsthand what people can do to take advantage of the technology that is available at In Front Egg. And there comes just the simple GPS steering to laying product down, and I know the chemical or whatever it is that you lay down on the fields gets enough in every depending upon if there's a dip in the field or whatever, the technology catches that.
3: when we start building these variable rate maps, doing the section control, the rate control, all that kind of stuff, it makes a huge difference. I've noticed some seed savings in myself, some chemical savings when we're doing the section control there. It's all stuff we use. We're familiar with it. We try to make sure that we use it all. So we have not just, Ag Leader offers training, and we try to take advantage of that as much as we can, but just a different feeling when you get in the field and start using it. So we've got some of that firsthand knowledge of how it works and how to run it, how to set it up, and we're happy to help other guys do the same.
0: And if our farmers in the area listening want more information about the technology that is available at In Front Egg, how do they get a hold of you?
3: Yeah, so you can check out our website out, infrontegg.com. We haven't quite gotten it updated here yet and been a little busy, but maybe go check out eggleader.com. They've got a lot of other products. They got some of the promotions listed there. Or else give us a call. We're always happy to chat and answer any questions. Number's 218 631-6045.
0: All right, my friend. I'll let you get back at it as the Uber driver extraordinaire. I know the kids. I know the kids are already where they're supposed to be, but there's more on your to-do list today.
3: Yeah, we got a few things to do.
0: Just a few, so. Just a few. All right, buddy. Have yourself a wonderful Thursday. Enjoy the weekend. We'll talk soon.
3: Yeah, you too. Thanks, Dave.
0: Take care, man. Bye bye. 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It's 753.
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0: ABC News. I'm Sherry Preston. The president this morning calling four Republicans who voted in favor of a war powers resolution in the House grandstanders. Those four votes, along with all the Democrats, enough to pass the resolution for the first time since the war with Iran began. Some worries among ranchers after a parasite that hasn't been seen in the U.S. since the 1970s was confirmed in a calf in South Texas. The New World screwworm devastated the Texas cattle industry 50 years ago, but Agriculture Secretary Brooke Rollins says
1: this pest does not cause any sort of a food safety issue. It is not a disease, but simply an insect that feeds on living tissues. Animals treated early enough will recover and are safe to enter the food supply system.
0: The ranch where it was found is under quarantine. There are concerns it could push up beef prices. And the New York Knicks go to San Antonio and come back to beat the Spurs in game one of the NBA Finals. Game two is tomorrow night in San Antonio. This is ABC News. In Aiken, South Carolina, police say a trucker named Anthony Moore helped stop a kidnapping. ABC's Hannah Batah has the story of a young woman who stopped that truck driver saying she had been abducted.
2: She ran to Moore's big rig begging for help.
3: She said, he has my phone and my diploma. I said, your diploma? She said, yes, sir. She said, I just graduated yesterday.
2: Moore says the young woman had been walking between her parents' houses when the man approached her, claiming to be law enforcement, and forced her into his car. When he pulled onto a dirt road and headed toward the trunk of his car, she saw her chance to escape. Despite being handcuffed behind her back, she told Moore she managed to wiggle herself across the back seat and out the driver's door and ran.
0: Iranian-French cartoonist and filmmaker Marjane Satrapi has died. She was a fierce advocate for women's rights. She produced the graphic novel and film Persepolis, a coming-of-age tale set against the Islamic Revolution, the film version debuting at Cannes in 2007, which Iranian authorities protested. Sherry Preston, ABC News.
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8: 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Blue sky, a few clouds rolling through our listening area. Real Country Weather. 81 for your Thursday, partly sunny, southwest winds under 10 miles an hour. A slight chance of some rain tonight, back down to 57, southwest winds steady 5 to 10. Friday, 79, a clearing sky, scattered storms, maybe again a slight chance, west winds at 5 to 10. For your Friday evening, clear, 55, north winds under 10 miles an hour. Saturday, sunny, 87, and Sunday, partly cloudy, a high near 90 to wrap up the weekend. Your current conditions and your almanac right after this from Laney's.
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8: We've got some sunshine. Again, a cloud or two rolling through. We're at 64 degrees. Winds remain calm. The barometer steady at 29.89 inches. Your dew point sitting at 60. Our relative humidity, 98%. We go to the almanac. Yesterday's high, 79. The low, 58. A trace of precip, 7/100 of an inch of rain in the gauge this morning. Average high for this time of the year, 73. Our average low, 50. Our record high, 93. That came our way on this date in 2021. And we go back to 1954 for that record low of 32 degrees. Sun rose at 5:31. It'll set this evening at 9:12. And rise again tomorrow morning, the good Lord willing, about the same time. Yeah, 5:31. Some sunshine, 61 degrees. Winds are calm. It's 8:06.
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11: From the newsroom, I'm Ryan Cunningham. A police presence was reported around noon Wednesday at the Quality Inn and Suites in Detroit Lakes, including the use of drone surveillance. According to the Detroit Lakes Police Department, the incident involved a guest staying at the hotel. Authorities say the situation was resolved quickly, no risk to bystanders. Police did not release additional details about the incident. The department says it remains committed to providing a safe and secure environment through professional policing and service to residents and visitors. The Detroit Lakes Police Department provides law enforcement services 24 hours a day, 365 days a year. The Summer Rec program, hosted by the Detroit Lakes Community and Cultural Center, now underway at City Park in Detroit Lakes. According to the DLCCC staff, the program began June 1 and offers a variety of free activities for area youth throughout the summer. Participants can enjoy games, crafts, equipment checkout, and organized group activities each day. Available activities include board games, relay races, dodgeball, ping pong, basketball, wiffle ball, kickball, disc golf, and tennis ball home derby. Free play opportunities and group games or crafts are offered both in the morning and afternoon. The rec program is located near the tennis courts at City Park. Equipment checkout is available Monday through Friday from 9 to 4, with the program closed from noon to 1 for lunch. Rec is closed if it rains. DLCCC staff recommend that children attend without a parent, be at least 8 years old. A Detroit Lakes man was hurt in a head-on collision on Highway 59 Tuesday afternoon. State troopers say that an SUV from Audubon was heading south on Highway 59 around 2:45, and a sedan was heading north, and the two vehicles collided at the intersection of Highway 34. The driver of the sedan, 38-year-old Justin Allen Evans of Detroit Lakes, was transported to Essentia Health St. Mary's for treatment of non-life-threatening injuries. The occupants of the SUV were not hurt. The State Patrol was assisted by the Detroit Lakes Police and Essentia Ambulance. A 6-year-old girl from New York Mills was hospitalized following a car crash just south of Purim Tuesday morning. State troopers say that around 8:30, a mid-sized sedan from New York Mills and a minivan from Arizona were headed south on Highway 78 when the vehicles collided at Minnesota Street. The 6-year-old suffered non-life-threatening injuries and was taken to Purim Hospital for treatment. The two drivers were not hurt. The State Patrol was assisted by Purim Police, the Otter Tail County Sheriff's Office, and Purim Ambulance. We'll have more from the newsroom next.
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11: The state's largest newspaper is reducing its workforce by 15% through a combination of voluntary buyouts and layoffs. Company executives of the Minnesota Star Tribune announced the cuts Tuesday, saying the move is necessary to adapt to ongoing changes in the digital media landscape. CEO Steve Grove called the decision difficult, but expressed confidence in the organization's future. He also indicated the company may explore a new ownership structure as it works to address industry-wide challenges, including declining advertising revenue and shifting audience habits. The paper traces its roots to 1867, when the Minneapolis Tribune was founded. It later merged with the Minneapolis Star in 1982 to become the Star Tribune. Cool weather in May delayed alfalfa growth across parts of Minnesota, but the first cutting is now underway. Nathan Collins, a farmer and custom forage harvester from Murdoch, says alfalfa development lagged behind normal this spring, with many fields only recently reaching harvest age. He says the crop stands 18 to 22 inches tall and is beginning to bloom, pushing some harvest into silage production. Collins hopes conditions will allow producers to get back on schedule later this summer. Meanwhile, USDA reports Minnesota's hay and pasture condition remain mostly fair to good, while corn and soybean crops are largely rated good to excellent. The Minnesota Department of Agriculture is reminding applicators that state dicamba restrictions are now in effect. Over-the-top applications on dicamba-tolerant soybeans are prohibited after June 12th, south of I-94, after June 30th, north of I-94. Applications are also banned when temperatures exceed 85 degrees or when the forecast high is above 85. Officials say the restrictions are designed to reduce the risk of herbicide drift and protect neighboring crops in sensitive areas. AAA Minnesota is launching a new campaign to help parents better understand the risks of e-bikes and e-scooters as injuries continues to rise. Trauma surgeon Dr. Julie Valenzuela says helmets are essential and should match the speed and type of device. She warns hospitals are seeing more serious crashes, often involving multiple traumatic injuries requiring emergency surgery. State law requires riders under 18 to wear helmets, and riders must be at least 15 to operate high-speed Class 3 e-bikes. AAA says many of the injuries are preventable and is urging families to know their device's capabilities, follow safety laws, and always wear protective gear. That's a look at news from the newsroom. I'm Ryan Cunningham.
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15: Randall S. Schnitzer, age 65 of Detroit Lakes, passed away on May 13th. A memorial service will be held on Thursday the 4th at 11 a.m. at Zion Lutheran Church in Detroit Lakes. There will be a visitation 1 hour prior to the services Thursday morning. The arrangements for Randall L. Schnitzer of Detroit Lakes have been arranged and entrusted to the West Chose Funeral Home of Detroit Lakes. Nathan Mark Lehman, age 39 of San Antonio, Texas, formerly a Perm, passed away on Sunday, May 17th. A visitation will be held from 10 to 11 a.m., followed by a memorial service at 11 a.m. on Thursday the 4th at the Schoenberger Funeral and Cremation Service of Perm. The arrangements for Nathan Mark Lehman, formerly a Perm, have been arranged through the Schoenberger Funeral and Cremation Service of Perm. Robert Bob Rems Jr., age 58 of Henning, passed away unexpectedly at his home in Henning on Saturday, May 30th. Services will be held on Thursday the 4th at Good Shepherd Lutheran Church in Henning at 11 a.m. There will be a visitation from 10 a.m. until the time of the service at 11 on Thursday morning at Good Shepherd Lutheran Church in Henning. The arrangements for Robert Bob Rems Jr. of Henning have been provided by the Belmont Carbonate Funeral and Cremation Service of Henning. Layden R. Jacobson, age 82 of Audubon, passed away on May 14th. Funeral services will be held on Thursday the 4th at 2 p.m. at St. Peter's Lutheran Church in rural Audubon. The arrangements for Layden R. Jacobson of Audubon have been arranged and entrusted to the West Chose Funeral Home of Detroit Lakes. Joshua Larson, age 41, of North St. Paul, passed away unexpectedly at his home on May 18th. A celebration of life honoring Joshua will take place on Thursday the 4th from 2 to 5 p.m. at the American Legion Post 39 in North St. Paul. The arrangements for Joshua Larson have been provided by the Carvenan Funeral and Cremation Services of Wadena. Beverly Hovde, age 88, of Twin Valley, passed away peacefully at Sunnyside Care Center in Lake Park on May 22nd. A visitation will be held on Thursday the 4th from 5 to 7 p.m. with a prayer service beginning at 6:30 at the Anderson Family Funeral Home in Twin Valley. A memorial service will be held on Friday the 5th at 11 a.m. at Zion Lutheran Church in Twin Valley with a fellowship to follow. The arrangements for Beverly Hovde of Twin Valley have been arranged and entrusted to the Anderson Family Funeral Home of Twin Valley. Dwayne P. Graba, age 68, of Sabika, passed away on May 6th at his home surrounded by the love of his family. A visitation will be held on Thursday the 4th at Living Hope Family Church in Sabika beginning at 4 p.m. A memorial service will be held Friday the 5th at Living Hope Family Church in Sabika at 11 a.m. with a visitation 1 hour prior to the service on Friday. The arrangements for Dwayne P. Graba of Sabika have been arranged and entrusted to the Carvenan Funeral and Cremation Service of Wadena. Graveside services for James H. Smith, 91, of Waite Park, retired Frazee teacher and coach, will be held Friday the 5th at 1 p.m. at Lakeside Cemetery in Frazee. A time of fellowship and refreshments will follow at the Fury Funeral Home. The arrangements for James H. Smith of Waite Park have been arranged and entrusted to the Fury Funeral Home of Frazee. Audrey Stearns, age 71, of Wadena, passed away on May 30th in Richville. Visitation will be held on Friday the 5th from 4 to 7 p.m. with a prayer service and sharing time at 6 p.m. at the Carvenan Funeral Home in Wadena. Memorial services will be held on Saturday the 6th at 11 a.m. at the Carvenan Funeral Home in Wadena. There will be a visitation 1 hour prior to the services Saturday morning. The arrangements for Audrey Stearns of Wadena have been arranged and provided by the Carvenan Funeral and Cremation Service of Wadena. Edwin Eddie Sullivan, age 94, of Yulin, passed away on Saturday, May 23rd at Viking Manor Nursing Home in Yulin. Please note a change of date with a visitation being held Friday the 5th from 5 to 6:30 p.m. with a prayer service beginning at 6:30 at the Anderson Family Funeral Home in Twin Valley. A massive Christian burial will be held Saturday the 6th at 10 a.m. with a visitation 1 hour before the services at St. William Catholic Church in Twin Valley. The arrangements for Edwin Eddie Sullivan of Yulin have been arranged through the Anderson Family Funeral Home. Jean Hansen, age 94, of Manoman, passed away on Sunday, February 22nd at the Manoman Health Center. A memorial service will be held on Saturday the 6th at 2 p.m. with a time of gathering 1 hour before the services at First Lutheran Church in Manoman Saturday. The arrangements for Jean Hansen of Manoman have been arranged and entrusted to the Anderson Family Funeral Home of Manoman. Jeanette Carhalla, age 84, of Managa, passed away peacefully at Heather's house on April 28th. A memorial service will be held on Sunday the 7th at 11 a.m. at the Carvenan Funeral Home in Wadena. There will be a visitation 1 hour prior to the start of the service on Sunday. The arrangements for Jeanette Carhalla of Managa have been arranged and provided by the Carvenan Funeral and Cremation Services of Wadena. John Scott Lee, age 69, of Managa, passed away unexpectedly on May 6th at Essentia Health Hospital in Fargo. Please join us in celebrating John's life at Eastside Christian Church in Park Rapids on Sunday the 7th with a service at 3 p.m. and a luncheon to follow. The arrangements for John Scott Lee of Managa have been arranged and provided by the Carvenan Funeral and Cremation Service of Wadena. Janet Ray Hershey Hegreberg, age 84, of Ada, formerly of Borup, passed away on Wednesday, March 25th at Twin Valley Assisted Living. A memorial service will be held on Monday the 8th at 1 p.m. with a visitation starting at 11 a.m. on Monday at Winchester Lutheran Church in Borup. The arrangements for Janet Ray Hershey Hegreberg of Ada, formerly of Borup, have been entrusted to the Anderson Family Funeral Home of Twin Valley.
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8: 81 our day high, a partly sunny Thursday, southwest winds under 10 miles an hour. A slight chance of scattered storms tonight, back down to 57. Those south winds steady, 5 to 10. Friday, highs of 79, clouds rolling out once again. Scattered storms still a possibility, a slight chance. Those west winds at 5 to 10. Clear tomorrow night throughout the lakes, back down to 55. North wind steady at 5 to 10 miles an hour. Sunshine 64 degrees, southwesterlies at 5. It's 8:20.
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15: For the check of sports headlines, I'm David Kinderman. High school girls softball action at Caswell Park in North Mankato will wrap up here today with the championship games tomorrow at the University of Minnesota. And the championship is set for Class 4A. Number 1, Forest Lake will take on number 3, Bloomington Jefferson. Forest Lake over Park 3-1, and Bloomington Jefferson upended number 2, Farmington, by a score of 5-3. So Park and Farmington will meet at 12 noon today at Caswell Park for third place in Class 4A. The consolation championship is number 5 Stillwater versus number 6 Edina. Edina knocked out Champlain Park and Stillwater knocked out Brainerd 7-0 from yesterday. For Class 3A, the state championship is set for number 5 St. Francis. They knocked off number 1 Sartell representing 8-3A. Sartell takes a 2-0 loss yesterday to St. Francis. St. Francis will meet up with number 2 seed Byron. They defeated Creighton-Durham Hall 3-1. So Sartell as the number 1 seed will get number 6 Creighton-Durham Hall 12:30 this afternoon at Caswell Park for the third place matchup of Class 3A. And then Orono will take on Mankato East. The 8th seed is still alive, taking on number 3 seed. Mankato East, the 3 seed over Simile 6-2, and Rock Ridge, the 4 seed, got knocked out by Orono in 5 innings, 14-3 in the consolation round. So they'll go for the 5th place matchup for Class 3A. Class AA is set for number 1, Lake Crystal Welcome Memorial versus number 6, Visitation. Lake Crystal Welcome Memorial 11-5 over St. Cloud Cathedral. And Visitation stayed alive as the 6th seed. They defeated Jackson County Central by a score of 2-1. So Lake Crystal Welcome Memorial and Visitation for that championship Friday. St. Cloud Cathedral is a 5 seed. We'll get number 2 seed, Jackson County Central, 1 o'clock this afternoon at Caswell Park. The consolation championship is number 3 Caledonia, which knocked out DGF 5-3, and Rockford as the 4 seed defeated number 8 Esco 4-1. So Caledonia Rockford 11 a.m. at Caswell Park for that consolation championship of Class AA. And then the single-A championship is set for Friday. Number 1, United South Central, and another 6th seed, West Lutheran. It was number 1, United South Central over Bold 5-3, and West Lutheran as the 6th seed defeated the number 2 seed, Red Lake Falls, by a score of 4-0. So Red Lake Falls is the 2 seed representing 8A. We'll get Bold the 5 seed at 1:30 this afternoon for 3rd place in Class A. And then we're looking at the consolation championship of Barnum, a 3 seed. They knocked out New York Mills 5-1, and Southland Cleveland as a 4 seed, which defeated number 8 Sabika 5-3 in the consolation round. So Southland and Barnum will meet at 11:30 at Caswell Park for the consolation championship of Class A. And then the teams that remain, the championship matchups will now be set for Friday at the University of Minnesota. Number 1 Forest Lake will get number 3 Bloomington Jefferson. That will actually start the day. So that is the first matchup at 9 a.m. coming up Friday at the University of Minnesota. Class 3A will then be at 11:30. It's number 5 St. Francis versus number 2 Byron on Friday. For Class AA, number 1 Lake Crystal Welcome Memorial and number 6 Visitation at 4 p.m. And the final championship matchup will be number 1 United South Central versus number 6 West Lutheran. The championship Class A will begin at 6:30. So they're going reverse, draw 4A up to a 1A coming up on Friday. That all in girls state softball action. In high school baseball action, we already know Perham is representing 8AA, New York Mills representing Section 5A, and Brandon Evansville representing 6A. We'll find out today. A couple of matchups possible. Again, the team that is the top seed will have to be beaten twice today in order not to go to the state. For Section 8A, it'll take place in Crookston. Number 2 seed in the West, Bagley, gets number 1 in the East, Red Lake County. Red Lake County needs to be beat twice here today. 2 and 4:30 p.m. are the possible game times there for Bagley and Red Lake County. For Section 8-3A in St. Cloud, Ricori will take on Wilmer. Ricori is the top seed, so they will have to be beaten twice, 3 and 5 o'clock today for Ricori and Wilmer, that in St. Cloud to represent 8-3A. And for Section 8-4A in Cold Springs, it'll be Moorhead as the 4 seed. They'll get a rematch or rematches with Monticello. They defeated Monticello 6-1 to get to this matchup. Monticello then went to the elimination round. It was St. Michael Albertville over Elk River 5-1 and Monticello over St. Michael 3-1 to get back to this matchup. 12 noon and 2 p.m. at Cold Springs. Moorhead again would have to be beaten twice not to go to the state. All in boys baseball, that championship will take place next week. That's a check of sports headlines. I'm David Kinderman.
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3: Oh, yes, I have an estate sale today, Thursday, Friday, Saturday, at 23379 County Highway 32, Detroit Lakes, from 10 to 4, cash only. 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
2: All righty, and what were the times again?
3: From 10 a.m. to 4 p.m.
2: 10 to 4, all right. And the address, 23379 County Highway 32, Detroit Lakes.
3: That's correct.
2: All righty. Do appreciate the call. Thanks.
3: Thank you. Bye.
2: Bye-bye. Good morning. You're up next on Swap and Shop.
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2: 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And it's Friday and Saturday starting at 9 a.m.
4: Yes.
2: All righty. I do appreciate the call. Thank you.
4: Yep, thank you.
2: You bet. Bye-bye. Good morning. You're up next on Swap and Shop.
5: Yes, good morning. 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I bought it for my son, and in the meantime, he bought himself a boat with all the bells and whistles on it, so the only thing I could use this for is a bathtub, and I don't want to do that. So anyways, anybody wants it, $35. It's four-horse. Apparently it runs. I've never used it. I bought it from a guy that owned the marina. So anyways, if you're interested in it, give me a call at 445-5211.
2: 445-5211.
5: That is correct. All right. Thank you very much.
2: You're welcome. Appreciate the call. Bye-bye.
5: Bye-bye.
2: Good morning. You're up next on Swap and Shop.
6: Hello, yes. 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
6: Correct.
2: All righty. Thanks for calling in.
6: Thank you.
2: You bet. Bye-bye. 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
2: 849-2212.
7: Thank you.
2: You bet. Thanks for calling in. 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
8: Hey, good morning. 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Also wanted to buy any Hams beer signs, Hams beer items, or Pabst beer, Schlitz, Upper Midwest beer, but mostly Hams. 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My number is 218-841-7877.
2: That's 841-7877.
8: Yep. Thank you.
2: Hey, appreciate the call. Bye-bye. 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
9: Good morning. I have a Honda Goldwing trike. It's a 1990 bike, and in 2021, a trike kit was put on. It's a 1500cc. 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It is a burgundy in color. 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Very nice looking bike, and asking $7,500. And call us, please, at 218-452-1518.
2: Alrighty, that number is 452-1518.
9: Correct. Alrighty. Thank you very much.
2: I do appreciate the call. Bye-bye.
9: Thank you. Bye.
2: Good morning. You're up next on Swap and Shop.
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14: All righty. 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
14: And I need to tell you about a six-family sale that's going on at the Verndale Community Center today and tomorrow, already underway, and again tomorrow starting at 7:30. 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
14: 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Some clouds rolling through our listening area. Real Country Weather. Sun and cloud mix for your Thursday. 81 is where we top those southwest winds, under 10 miles an hour. A slight chance of some scattered rain tonight, 57. The overnight low, southwest winds hold steady. Friday, 79, a clearing sky, scattered storms maybe, winds out of the west, 5 to 10. Tomorrow night, back down to 55, clouds roll out, mostly clear, winds out of the north, under 10 miles an hour. As we speak, a few clouds, we're at 64 degrees, southwesterlies at 7 miles an hour. It's 8:42.
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0: Real Country 102.3. Somebody's knocking. There's Terry Gibbs. We heard from Brooks and Dunn as well. 8:50, 10 minutes away from 9 o'clock. Let's head on over to Smoky Hills Outdoor Store in Park Rapids. Parker joins us on a Thursday morning. How you doing?
1: Good morning, sir.
0: Ready. Things are starting to warm up, and it's going to be another warm weekend. That means the bite out on these lakes is getting pretty fun, and I know a lot of people are catching fish, and you can help them, sir.
1: Yeah, a lot of the local lakes are finally getting to that warmer temp, and a lot of the fish are turning on. You know, a lot of our guides have been in getting bait and having guide trips going, so, you know, it's summer's finally here, and, you know, the fishing is getting better and better each day with the warmer water temps.
0: And when it comes to selection, whether it's rod or reel combos, you can put together a fishing pole for our anglers. You know, it ain't like when you went fishing with Grandpa and the cane pole. This is scientific stuff, and you got it all at Smoky Hills.
1: Yeah, no, we carry all the top brands of new, you know, rods and reels. We can definitely, you know, take a rod and hook it up with the reel off the shelf, and you can mix and match. Otherwise, we do have combos and stuff ready to go, and we can put fresh line on them and get you out on the water.
0: Not only that, live baits to plastics, you've got it all for the anglers in our listening area, too.
1: Yep, full selection of live bait, crappies, fatheads, golden shiners, sucker minnows. We just got some red tails in here. They won't last long because they're a pretty hot commodity. But, yeah, we got a full selection of minnows, full-size, you know, small through jumbos on the leeches, night crawlers, waxworms, everything an angler could need for the live bait market, and then all the artificial stuff, too, you know.
0: Mm-hmm. And this is just between you and me. We won't tell anybody else. You all know where the fish are biting, too.
1: Yeah, I was just actually out with my dad here on Tuesday, and we got quite a few bass up in the shallow water. So a lot of bass up making their beds, and they are aggressive and biting. So.
0: And when it comes to anything outdoors, you've got everybody covered. Hunting, fishing, archery, you name it, you've got it. Even the permit to carry classes as well.
1: Yep. Every other month we're offering a permit to carry class. One of our employees here, Dan, is a USCCA instructor. I'm not sure exactly when our next date will be, but we will have that posted. Or I'm sure one of these days that I talk to you on the air, we can definitely tell you the date on that. So.
0: All right. And if somebody, you've got Ice Castle and Glacier Fish Houses too. just why you want to mention that. Yeah, the RV fish houses have become extremely popular in our neck of the woods.
1: Yep, we just got a couple new models in from Ice Castle, newest 2027 models up here on the lot. So they just showed them down in Ice Castle here a couple weeks ago, and they're on the lot up here and ready to go to their new homes.
0: And if somebody wanted more information about what's available, how did they get a hold of you, Parker? How did they find you?
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0: All right. Have yourself a wonderful Thursday. Enjoy the weekend, sir.
1: You as well, sir.
0: Take care. Bye-bye.
1: Yep, bye-bye.
0: There you go. 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And they also got Bad Boy Mowers, Yamaha golf carts, and some vehicles over at Smoky Hills. It's 8:54.
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1: ABC News, I'm Sherry Preston. Hezbollah has rejected the latest ceasefire agreement reached between Israel and Lebanon, saying anything less than Israel leaving Lebanon for good would be considered a surrender. The deal would ban Hezbollah from a series of security zones in southern Lebanon. The House of Representatives telling the president he needs congressional approval to proceed with the war against Iran.
2: Lawmakers on Capitol Hill delivering a rebuke to the president. Four Republicans siding with Democrats as the House voted to direct President Trump to either withdraw forces or get approval from Congress to continue the war. It's a largely symbolic vote with little chance of passing the Senate. The White House brushing it off, saying President Trump will continue to protect our national security using his constitutional

0: constitutional authority as commander-in-chief.
1: ABC's Karen Waugh fears of higher beef prices as a parasitic fly known as the New World screw worm is detected in a U.S. calf for the first time in 50 years. This is ABC News. President Trump is facing a revolt over his fund to reward his political allies, and it could affect the nomination of Todd Blanche to be the next attorney general. Here's ABC's Jay O'Brien.
2: Blanche has become the face of this fund on Capitol Hill, including in a tense meeting last month when even staunch allies of the president warned Blanche that this fund was a political mistake in their view. And there are also concerns among some Republican senators that Trump, who has openly said, including this week, that he still wants to pay January 6 defendants and Blanche, could use the Department of Justice still to do just that. I asked one Republican senator just yesterday if he was concerned about that. He said, quote, who wouldn't be?
1: Last night, when asked if the fund was truly dead, President Trump said he didn't know. The number of Americans filing for unemployment benefits last week has risen to 225,000, but layoffs remain historically low despite ongoing economic uncertainty. Tomorrow, we get the monthly numbers for May. I'm Sherry Preston, ABC News.
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5: Chance for storms today, otherwise sunshine mixed with clouds at times. Highs level off around 81. Winds out of the southwest 5 to 10 miles per hour. Slight chance of thunderstorms tonight. Lows dip down to about 57. Partly cloudy. Slight chance for storms tomorrow. Daytime highs approaching 79. Currently 68. I'm staff meteorologist Jennifer Wojcicki.
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8: It is 4.5 minutes after the hour of 9 o'clock. We head on over to Nelson Auto Center in Fergus Falls. We catch up with my buddy, Mary. Good morning.
9: Good morning. And yeah, a little bit of rain overnight. Do you guys get some?
8: A little bit. Yeah, okay. Just a trace. A
9: little bit.
8: Yeah.
9: Okay.
8: Yeah.
9: I don't know. It felt like we got a lot, but I guess I didn't look. It felt good though. It felt good to, you know, just to hang out in the cabin, hear that cozy rain falling.
8: Oh, yeah.
9: I love that.
8: We were actually on the front porch enjoying beverage, if you will, last night when it was sprinkling. 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
9: I'd love to be on the porch. 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
9: You bet. We've got a lot of low mile. 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We've got a lot of trucks. So whatever you're looking for, I think we can find it for you. And many of ours, over half of our used inventory has under 100,000 miles on them. So they're late model. They're ready to go. They've been through the safety inspection. And we're always looking for more of those. So
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9: if you've got too many cars at your house and you want to sell one, we take that too.
8: And exit 54 is still closed. Different ways to get to Nelson Auto Center, but you can get there,
9: yep,
8: from here.
9: Absolutely. So if you want, you can go to our website. We've got maps and instructions there. But if you're coming from Detroit Lakes on 59 and instead of getting on to I-94, just take a left and get on 88 and you can come in that way. And if you are coming from the south, take exit 55 and easy, just around the roundabout and across the bridge and you'll find us. So maybe it might take you 2 extra minutes. Not a big deal.
8: Man, 2 minutes? Man.
9: Yeah, I know. Plan accordingly, everyone.
8: Plan accordingly. No doubt. Hey, have yourself a wonderful weekend. We will chat again soon.
9: Sounds great. Have a good weekend. Bye-bye.
8: Bye-bye. There you go. That's my buddy Mary over at Nelson Auto Center in Fergus Falls. Again, exit 54, temporary closed. Follow the detours. 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It's 9:08, 8 minutes after the hour. 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
1: Chance for storms today, otherwise sunshine mixed with clouds at times. Highs level off around 81. Winds out of the southwest 5 to 10 miles per hour. Slight chance of thunderstorms tonight, lows dip down to about 57. Partly cloudy. Slight chance for storms tomorrow, daytime highs approaching 79. Currently 68. I'm staff meteorologist Jennifer Wojcicki.
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0: 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Gary Allen wrapping up the All Requests 9 o'clock work block, right where I need to be. Coming back with Luke Combs. Hang tight.
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0: 9:52, 8 minutes away from 10 o'clock. That'll do it for me, Dave Lee. As always, my friends, drive no faster than your guardian angel can fly. We will talk again tomorrow morning, real early, right here on Real Country. Hey, by the way, if you and a friend want to go to Jasper's Theater, give me a buzz right now, 847-2001. I've got a certificate good for two admissions to the theater in Jasper's, at Jasper's Theater. There we go. 847-2001. Dial carefully. Best of luck to you.
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2: ABC News, I'm Sherry Preston. It's been nearly a week since U.S. and Iranian negotiators reached a tentative agreement to extend the ceasefire by 60 days and start a new round of talks on Iran's nuclear program. Still, there's been nothing since then, even though President Trump promises something is coming soon. Hezbollah rejecting a ceasefire agreed to by Israel and Lebanon overnight. The number of Americans applying for unemployment benefits unexpectedly surged last week. ABC's Jim Ryan.
3: Economists expected initial jobless filings to remain steady at around 215,000 in the week ending May 30th. Instead, the figure surged to 225,000 applications. The four-week moving average is less prone to wild fluctuations, but even it rose last week by 6,500 from the week before.
2: Tomorrow we find out monthly numbers for May. The parasite known as the New World Screwworm could drive up beef prices now that it's been found in a calf in deep South Texas. This is ABC News. We've learned a little more about the man who held 10 people hostage for 15 hours in Bakersfield, California, threatening to detonate a bomb. He was later killed by the FBI. ABC's Alex Stone says the suspect was upset about a past criminal conviction.
4: It was apparently this case where he was found to have had sexual relations with a child or children under 14 years old. He had apparently been angry about that case and had gone on social media and on YouTube arguing against it, and that he had problems with the way the prosecutors had talked about him and the allegations that

0: that they had made against him. And according to police, this was his way to go in there and try to be heard.
1: The latest crisis in Havana, Cuba, after the U.S. cut off oil supplies to the island. Garbage. People who've been living without power for weeks are now dealing with mounds of trash and the flies, rats, and cats drawn to it. One woman saying it is completely unsanitary and depressing. I'm Sherry Preston, ABC News.
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4: Country weather. Chance for storms today, otherwise sunshine mixed with clouds at times. Highs level off around 81. Winds out of the southwest 5 to 10 miles per hour. Slight chance of thunderstorms tonight. Lows dip down to about 57. Partly cloudy. Slight chance for storms tomorrow. Daytime highs approaching 79. Currently 68. I'm staff meteorologist Jennifer Wojcicki.
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Billy Currington here on Real Country. If you are spending more and more time than ever waiting at the airport, what do you do to kill the downtime? In a new survey, most people say they go right to the bar. Sure. 19% grab something at the fast food restaurant. 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

0: Country with Low Cash, and it's Buzz here. 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
5: Real country weather.
6: Chance for storms today. Otherwise, sunshine mixed with clouds at times. Highs level off around 81. Winds out of the southwest, 5 to 10 miles per hour. Slight chance of thunderstorms tonight. Lows dip down to about 57. Partly cloudy. Slight chance for storms tomorrow. Daytime highs approaching 79. Currently, it's 69 degrees. I'm staff meteorologist Jennifer Wojcicki.
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8: Soybeans and corn are down. Cattle are mostly sharply higher. Hogs are mostly lower. 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Corn is lower on fund and technical selling. July contracts down 8 at 4.23.5. September corn down 7.5 at 4.32.75. The wheat complex is mostly lower. Live and feeder cattle are mostly sharply higher on oversold signals. August live's up 207 at 239.92. August feeder is up 450 at 347.12. Hogs are mostly lower amid ongoing demand uncertainty. July lean hogs down 105 at $100.95. August lean hogs down 52 at 99.05. I'm Megan Grebner for Brownfield.
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0: Real Country. There's Dierks Bentley, and it's Buzz here. Some surprising news about plastic surgery. It might help you live longer. Yeah, some of that is self-esteem and optimism, both of which have been shown to extend lifespan. Researchers have found that women who have facelifts may live 10 years longer than those who don't. Coming up, more music. And we have George Burge next.
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1: ABC News, I'm Sherry Preston. Former National Security Advisor John Bolton has agreed to plead guilty to retaining and transmitting classified documents. ABC's Catherine Falder says Bolton was indicted by a grand jury in October of last year.
2: We do expect him to enter this plea at some point, which obviously he would need to revise. We are getting indications that he will have a rearrangement, if you will, and that is scheduled for later this month on June 26, where we're told that's where he intends to enter this plea deal.
1: He is also expected to pay a fine of at least $2 million. Hezbollah has rejected a ceasefire deal between the Israeli government and the Lebanese government. The militant group, backed by Iran, says as long as Israeli troops remain in Lebanon, in its words, the resistance will continue. The number of Americans filing for unemployment benefits hit the highest number in 4 months last week. Layoffs, however, remain historically low. This is ABC News. Watch out, Wall Street. Here comes SpaceX.
3: When SpaceX goes public this month, it says it plans to raise $75 billion. That would be the largest ever stock market debut and would put Elon Musk in line to become the world's first trillionaire. SpaceX saying initial public offering shares will be set at $135 apiece and that they're going to sell 555 million shares, giving SpaceX a market value of $1.8 trillion. Only six companies in the S&P 500 are worth more than that. SpaceX says Musk's voting power in the public company will come primarily through his ownership of 5.2 billion Class C shares, which give 10 votes for every share held. Alex Stone, ABC News.
1: Workers at SoFi Stadium in Southern California will vote today on whether to go on strike. The stadium is supposed to host America's first World Cup match next week. The workers are demanding a pay hike and they want more job security. Sherry Preston, ABC News.
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2: Country weather. Chance for storms today, otherwise sunshine mixed with clouds at times. Highs level off around 81. Winds out of the southwest 5 to 10 miles per hour. Slight chance of thunderstorms tonight. Lows dip down to about 57. Partly cloudy. Slight chance for storms tomorrow. Daytime highs approaching 79. Currently 70. I'm staff meteorologist Jennifer Wojcicki.
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Is it Friday yet? No, but we're this close. It's Friday Eve. It's even better because anything is still possible, at least with regards to the weekend. It's Real Country, Shotgun, and Johnny Lee.

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1: Gen Z isn't just using credit cards for perks, they're depending on them for everyday living expenses. According to new FICO data, more than a quarter of Gen Z adults opened at least one new credit card in the past year, more than any other generation. And it's not just about travel points, it's about survival. They're using credit cards for things like rent, utilities, and student loan repayments. 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

0: Diamond Rio, Norma Jean, Real Country. Summer's coming. Thanks for the reminder, which means it's scarf season. Uh-huh. Scarves are officially back for summer, but not just around your neck. People are styling them as tops, tying them around their waists over shorts or swimsuits, wrapping them around ponytails, or knotting them onto bags as an accessory. It feels very coastal, very vintage. You like my ascot?
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5: Chance for storms today, otherwise sunshine mixed with clouds at times. Highs level off around 81. Winds out of the southwest 5 to 10 miles per hour. Slight chance of thunderstorms tonight. Lows dip down to about 57. Partly cloudy. Slight chance for storms tomorrow. Daytime highs approaching 79. Currently 70. I'm staff meteorologist Jennifer Wojcicki.
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0: It's Kathy Matea in Real Country. 18 Wheels and a Dozen Roses. Is it Friday yet? No, but we're this close. I mean, let's go. Arthur Brooks, a New York Times bestselling author, happiness researcher, and Harvard professor, says money can buy happiness. See, told you, but only up to a point. He explains that money can get rid of sources of misery and unhappiness because it pays for health care, a safe place to live, and food. But it's the way you use money that matters when it comes to happiness, he says. And spending it on experiences with loved ones, paying someone to do things for you to save time, saving money, and giving to charity is key.
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1: ABC News, I'm Brian Clark. Former National Security Advisor John Bolton is going to plead guilty to one count of illegally retaining classified information. Sources tell ABC News Bolton will pay a fine of more than $2 million. ABC's Catherine Falder says the plea is for much less than the original charge.
2: He was charged last year by a grand jury in Maryland with 8 counts of unlawful transmission of national defense information, as well as 10 counts of unlawful retention of national defense information.
1: Acting Attorney General Todd Blanche told reporters he's honored and humbled by President Trump's plan to nominate him to the attorney general post. His path, though, is unclear. Some Republicans on the Senate Judiciary Committee have criticized Blanche's role in the administration's anti-weaponization fund. The president today expected to announce plans to boost coal, including building new plants in Alaska and West Virginia. And first-time jobless claims unexpectedly increased last week by 10,000. This is ABC News. The TSA says there was a concerning incident at a checkpoint at an airport in California where authorities arrested a man who they say tried to get through security with an explosive device in his carry-on. ABC Chief Justice Correspondent Pierre Thomas has more.
3: The bizarre incident unfolding just after 9 p.m. on Saturday, with a suspect showing up at a TSA checkpoint at Sacramento's airport wearing a scarf covering his face and latex gloves. Authorities say when they checked the carry-on bag of Kamani Jones, they discovered an explosive device, a torch lighter, as well as a knife, scissors, blades, and zip ties.
1: According to TSA, if the device had detonated next to a window on a plane flying above 10,000 feet, it could have caused significant damage and a loss of cabin pressure. Melinda French Gates is pledging $215 million for contraceptive access in maternal care, as well as initiatives for middle-aged women. She's donated over $600 million to women's health in the last 2 years. I'm Brian Clark, ABC News.
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1: 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As we open up a Thursday afternoon, we're already getting into June 4th. We're cruising through a couple of weeks, and it'll be officially summer and Father's Day all coming in on the same day. I believe it is June 21st. So that'll be a couple of weeks on down the road. We do have an opportunity in the upper Midwest to see some scattered shower and thunderstorm activity. And yes, even some thunderstorms. As of right now, I think a majority of it is going to stay just to our south. Some may come into our listing area, so I'm not going to rule that out. But I think some of the heaviest is more in central Minnesota. That would be coming on in from South Dakota. So we'll kind of keep an eye on that as we work through the day. We do have some elevated dew points that are expected to be in our forecast here through the upcoming weekend. We've been talking about that this week. We've been in the mid to upper 50s, and we did spend a little bit of time on one of those days. I forget which one it was, where we sat at 63 to 65. So deeper into the 60s is what we're not looking for. We want it to be a little bit more comfortable than that for the most part. And again, a few folks out there do like to have it a little bit on the warmer side. So we'll see how that goes. We're definitely going to be temperature-wise more in the mid to upper 80s and near 90 coming up for Saturday and Sunday than we will be for the next 2 days, today and tomorrow. So just hit the refresh button. Here's the latest I have from the National Weather Service, all being brought to you by Hanson's Plumbing and Heating. Every once in a while, some sunshine may pop on through. Generally cloudy, about 82, which is 10 degrees above where I stand right now. Southwest winds at 5 to 15 through the afternoon. Tonight, cloudy and 57, an increasing chance for a few scattered showers. Later on here for this evening, southwest winds at 5 to 10. Tomorrow, best chance for some storms will probably be earlier in the day than later. Near 80 for a high on Friday and a wind out of the west at 5 to 10. Friday, clear skies, low down to 55, a north wind at 5 to 10. And then for the weekend, here's where we get warmer. Plenty of sunshine, 87 on Saturday. Plenty of sunshine, a few clouds, 90 coming up on Sunday, then 85 on Monday. Other than, again, whatever we may get later today into tomorrow morning, we're probably looking at it being dry for the weekend, except maybe late Sunday into Monday. So we'll watch that system. Now, part of that could be because it gets warmer. That way we could end up with some stronger storms into early next week. But we'll see how that continues to play on out. Overall, again, these are more summer-like days than even the late spring days coming up here for us. So we'll keep you up to date, but a couple of odd showers, nothing right now. I would say if we get anything, it'll be more either late this afternoon in the southern part, more towards Breckenridge, Wahpeton, and westward from there. Otherwise, for most of us, probably not going to see much, if anything, through the evening hours here tonight. So we'll continue to watch that radar, see how things do develop, but at least the possibility is there later today. I do have the current conditions. We'll run down that with the KRCQ Almanac. All coming up after this from Hanson's Plumbing and Heating.
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1: On the KRCQ Almanac, June 4th, this date, 5 years ago, 2021, we were at 93 degrees, so pretty modern record right there. And then we go back to the year of 1954, and that's where we had the record low temperature. And on a June 4th, we hit the freezing mark of 32, which is actually warmer than we've been as a low temperature the last couple of days. So the first 3 months of June, we're in the upper 20s. Today, it's 32 as the record low. 73 and 50, that's where we normally would be at this time of the year. We're almost there right now, and we'll continue to get, again, lower to mid-80s coming up here for today across the region. Here in Detroit Lakes, probably 80-plus, 80, 81. We'll see exactly how warm we get a little bit later on here today. All right, let's see what I have for the sun setting tonight at 9:12, so 9 hours, 4 minutes and counting. And then we have the sun rising just past 5:30 for us tomorrow morning. With those winds out of the south at 5 to 10 miles an hour, nothing big on the winds. Pressure is slowly falling at 30.02. The dew point at 63, so definitely in the noticeable category. Now, if you're not in the 80s plus, you can kind of feel it, but it's not oppressive. Once we get 80 plus on the temp, and then you start getting 63 and above on the dew point. So they kind of come together. It's not perfect all the time, but you know, a higher dew point could make things a little bit more unstable, add some energy, and that's why we're going to keep some scattered showers in the forecast. Again, I think more on the southern edge of our listening area than the northern edge, it looks like here for the late afternoon and evening hours here for tonight. So I do have 63 on the dew point. My temperature actually went down a degree from the very top of the hours at 72. Now I sit at 71. So looking for about 80 plus here for today at the KRCQ studios. 71, cloudy skies, no precipitation currently in the area at this time. And again, there may be a little bit of sunshine out there here and there. So we'll have more weather details coming up. Sports headlines on the way. Might as well bring that up right now. We'll check in on the state softball tournament. We had some games going on already here for today. I think either at 10 or 11 is when the action got going. So we'll see what we get in girls softball, boys baseball. Got a couple of sections, 8-3A and 8-4A, that have to finish off here in 8A, I guess, as well. So we got 8A, 8-3A, and 8-4A that still have to finish off. We already know Perham, New York Mills, and Brandon Evansville representing 8AA, 5A, and 6A already off to the state baseball tournament next week. Then we get to today's stars and legends. Cody Johnson, his new one, and then a good one from Josh Turner. All on the way in Real Country 102.3. Sports headlines, funeral announcements right around the corner. As we hit 1210, some clouds, and I have a temperature of 71 at Real Country 102.3.
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6: From the newsroom, I'm Ryan Cunningham. A police presence was reported around noon Wednesday at the Quality Inn and Suites in Detroit Lakes, including the use of drone surveillance. According to the Detroit Lakes Police Department, the incident involved a guest staying at the hotel. Authorities say the situation was resolved quickly, no risk to bystanders. Police did not release additional details about the incident. The department says it remains committed to providing a safe and secure environment through professional policing and service to residents and visitors. The Detroit Lakes Police Department provides law enforcement services 24 hours a day, 365 days a year. The Summer Rec Program, hosted by the Detroit Lakes Community and Cultural Center, now underway at City Park in Detroit Lakes. According to the DLCCC staff, the program began June 1 and offers a variety of free activities for area youth throughout the summer. Participants can enjoy games, crafts, equipment checkout, and organize group activities each day. Available activities include board games, relay races, dodgeball, ping pong, basketball, wiffle ball, kickball, disc golf, and tennis ball home derby. Free play opportunities and group games or crafts are offered both in the morning and afternoon. The rec program is located near the tennis courts at City Park. Equipment checkout is available Monday through Friday from 9 to 4, with the program closed from noon to 1 for lunch. Rec is closed if it rains. DLCCC staff recommend that children attend without a parent, be at least 8 years old. A Detroit Lakes man was hurt in a head-on collision on Highway 59 Tuesday afternoon. State troopers say that an SUV from Audubon was heading south on Highway 59 around 2:45, and a sedan was heading north, and the two vehicles collided at the intersection of Highway 34. The driver of the sedan, 38-year-old Justin Allen Evans of Detroit Lakes, was transported to Ascension Health St. Mary's for treatment of non-life-threatening injuries. The occupants of the SUV were not hurt. State Patrol was assisted by the Detroit Lakes Police and Essentia Ambulance. A 6-year-old girl from New York Mills was hospitalized following a car crash just south of Perham Tuesday morning. State troopers say that around 8:30, a mid-sized sedan from New York Mills and a minivan from Arizona were headed south on Highway 78 when the vehicles collided at Minnesota Street. The six-year-old suffered non-life-threatening injuries and was taken to Perham Hospital for treatment. The two drivers were not hurt. The State Patrol was assisted by Perham Police, the Otter Tail County Sheriff's Office, and Perham Ambulance. We'll have more from the newsroom next.
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6: The state's largest newspaper is reducing its workforce by 15% through a combination of voluntary buyouts and layoffs. Company executives of the Minnesota Star Tribune announced the cuts Tuesday, saying the move is necessary to adapt to ongoing changes in the digital media landscape. CEO Steve Grove called the decision difficult, but expressed confidence in the organization's future. He also indicated the company may explore a new ownership structure as it works to address industry-wide challenges, including declining advertising revenue and shifting audience habits. The paper traces its roots to 1867, when the Minneapolis Tribune was founded. It later merged with the Minneapolis Star in 1982 to become the Star Tribune. Cool weather in May delayed alfalfa growth across parts of Minnesota, but the first cutting is now underway. Nathan Collins, a farmer and custom forage harvester from Murdoch, says alfalfa development lagged behind normal this spring, with many fields only recently reaching harvest stage. He says the crop stands 18 to 22 inches tall and is beginning to bloom, pushing some harvest into silage production. Collins hopes conditions will allow producers to get back on schedule later this summer. Meanwhile, USDA reports Minnesota's hay and pasture condition remain mostly fair to good, while corn and soybean crops are largely rated good to excellent. The Minnesota Department of Agriculture is reminding applicators that state dicamba restrictions are now in effect. Over-the-top applications on dicamba-tolerant soybeans are prohibited after June 12th, south of I-94, after June 30th, north of I-94. Applications are also banned when temperatures exceed 85 degrees or when the forecast high is above 85. Officials say the restrictions are designed to reduce the risk of herbicide drift and protect neighboring crops in sensitive areas. AAA Minnesota is launching a new campaign to help parents better understand the risks of e-bikes and e-scooters as injuries continues to rise. Trauma surgeon Dr. Julie Valenzuela says helmets are essential and should match the speed and type of device. She warns hospitals are seeing more serious crashes, often involving multiple traumatic injuries requiring emergency surgery. State law requires riders under 18 to wear helmets, and riders must be at least 15 to operate high-speed Class 3 e-bikes. AAA says many of the injuries are preventable and is urging families to know their device's capabilities, follow safety laws, and always wear protective gear. That's a look at news from the newsroom. I'm Ryan Cunningham.
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8: Layden R. Jacobson, age 82 of Audubon, passed away on May 14th. Funeral services will be held on Thursday the 4th at 2 p.m. at St. Peter's Lutheran Church in rural Audubon. The arrangements for Layden R. Jacobson of Audubon have been arranged and entrusted to the West Chose Funeral Home of Detroit Lakes. Joshua Larson, age 41 of North St. Paul, passed away unexpectedly at his home on May 18th. A celebration of life honoring Joshua will take place on Thursday the 4th from 2 to 5 p.m. at the American Legion Post 39 in North St. Paul. The arrangements for Joshua Larson have been provided by the Carvenan Funeral and Cremation Services of Wadena. Beverly Hovde, age 88 of Twin Valley, passed away peacefully at Sunnyside Care Center in Lake Park on May 22nd. A visitation will be held on Thursday the 4th from 5 to 7 p.m. with a prayer service beginning at 6:30 at the Anderson Family Funeral Home in Twin Valley. A memorial service will be held on Friday the 5th at 11 a.m. at Zion Lutheran Church in Twin Valley with a fellowship to follow. The arrangements for Beverly Hovde of Twin Valley have been arranged and entrusted to the Anderson Family Funeral Home of Twin Valley. Dwayne P. Graba, age 68 of Sabika, passed away on May 6th at his home surrounded by the love of his family. A visitation will be held on Thursday the 4th at Living Hope Family Church in Sabika beginning at 4 p.m. A memorial service will be held Friday the 5th at Living Hope Family Church in Sabika at 11 a.m. with a visitation 1 hour prior to the service on Friday. The arrangements for Dwayne P. Graba of Sabika have been arranged and entrusted to the Carvenan Funeral and Cremation Service of Wadena. Graveside services for James H. Smith, 91 of Waite Park, retired Frazee teacher and coach, will be held Friday the 5th at 1 p.m. at Lakeside Cemetery in Frazee. A time of fellowship and refreshments will follow at the Fury Funeral Home. The arrangements for James H. Smith of Waite Park have been arranged and entrusted to the Fury Funeral Home of Frazee. Audrey Stearns, age 71 of Wadena, passed away on May 30th in Richville. Visitation will be held on Friday the 5th from 4 to 7 p.m. with a prayer service and sharing time at 6 p.m. at the Carvenan Funeral Home in Wadena. Memorial services will be held on Saturday the 6th at 11 a.m. at the Carvenan Funeral Home in Wadena. There will be a visitation 1 hour prior to the services Saturday morning. The arrangements for Audrey Stearns of Wadena have been arranged and provided by the Carvenan Funeral and Cremation Service of Wadena. Edwin Eddie Sullivan, age 94 of Yulin, passed away on Saturday, May 23rd at Viking Manor Nursing Home in Yulin. Please note a change of date with a visitation being held Friday the 5th from 5 to 6:30 p.m. with a prayer service beginning at 6:30 at the Anderson Family Funeral Home in Twin Valley. A massive Christian burial will be held Saturday the 6th at 10 a.m. with a visitation 1 hour before the services at St. William Catholic Church in Twin Valley. The arrangements for Edwin Eddie Sullivan of Yulin have been arranged through the Anderson Family Funeral Home. Gene Hansen, age 94 of Manoman, passed away on Sunday, February 22nd at the Manoman Health Center. A memorial service will be held on Saturday the 6th at 2 p.m. with a time of gathering 1 hour before the services at First Lutheran Church in Manoman Saturday. The arrangements for Gene Hansen of Manoman have been arranged and entrusted to the Anderson Family Funeral Home of Manoman. Jeanette Carhalla, age 84 of Managa, passed away peacefully at Heather's house on April 28th. A memorial service will be held on Sunday the 7th at 11 a.m. at the Carvenan Funeral Home in Wadena. There will be a visitation 1 hour prior to the start of the service on Sunday. The arrangements for Jeanette Carhalla of Managa have been arranged and provided by the Carvenan Funeral and Cremation Services of Wadena. John Scott Lee, age 69 of Managa, passed away unexpectedly on May 6th at Essentia Health Hospital in Fargo. Please join us in celebrating John's life at Eastside Christian Church in Park Rapids on Sunday the 7th with a service at 3 p.m. and a luncheon to follow. The arrangements for John Scott Lee of Managa have been arranged and provided by the Carvenan Funeral and Cremation Service of Wadena. Janet Ray Hershey Hegreberg, age 84 of Ada, formerly of Borup, passed away on Wednesday, March 25th at Twin Valley Assisted Living. A memorial service will be held on Monday the 8th at 1 p.m. with a visitation starting at 11 a.m. on Monday at Winchester Lutheran Church in Borup. The arrangements for Janet Ray Hershey Hegreberg of Ada, formerly of Borup, have been entrusted to the Anderson Family Funeral Home of Twin Valley. Billy Smith, age 91 of Battle Lake, passed away on Monday, June 1st. Visitation will be held from 4 to 6 p.m. with a prayer service at 5:30 on Tuesday the 9th at the Schoenberger Funeral and Cremation Service of Purim. The arrangements for Billy Smith of Battle Lake have been arranged through the Schoenberger Funeral and Cremation Service of Purim. Craig Fish, age 69 of Twin Valley, passed away on Tuesday, May 19th at his home. Interment to be held at the Fargo National Cemetery in Harwood, North Dakota. The arrangements for Craig Fish entrusted to the Anderson Family Funeral Home of Twin Valley. Funeral announcements are brought to you by the West Chose Funeral Home and the David Donahower Funeral Home, both of Detroit Lakes, and by the Carvenan's Funeral and Cremation Services of New York Mills, Wadena, and Henning.
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8: As we approach 1225, still nothing currently on the radar screen within our listening area. Nothing too close. Showers are southeast of Bismarck into South Dakota. And that's kind of where we're going to be watching any showers that kind of come up. They are moving to the east and a little to the northeast. So the northern edge, which is south of I-94, some of that could come up into our listening area a little bit later on. Currently, none of it in South Dakota is red except for one little cell right north of Pierre. So we'll keep an eye on that. Most of it pretty light to moderate. But we got temps that are expected to be around 80 degrees, and we have an elevated dew point above 62, and that could help fuel some of those showers a little bit later on today. But nothing currently on the radar screen that I see. Laney's at the lake says this rundown of the KRCQ color radar weather. Real country weather. Generally cloudy. We'll see if we get any blue sky out there. Temps to about 80 to 82. A couple of stray showers, not out of the question. A southwesterly wind at 5 to 15. A better chance for a few scattered showers and maybe a couple of stronger storms tonight. Lows down to 57 and a southwesterly wind at 5 to 15. Friday, showers in the morning, clearing through the afternoon. 80, I think, by the time we get to the afternoon. Not looking too bad. Winds out of the west at 5 to 10. Friday night, clear in 55, and then as we head into the weekend, expected to be much warmer. I'm not sure on the dew points at this point. I do believe they are going to be a little elevated, so it's definitely going to feel summer-like there as compared to even anything spring-like, and we're still a couple of weeks away from summer officially on the calendar. But we got sunshine in 87 on Saturday, and then sunshine to a partly cloudy sky in 90 coming up on Sunday. So yeah, that warmth will be back for the upcoming weekend. I do have the current conditions on this Thursday afternoon, right after this from Laney's at the Lakes.
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8: So with the cloudy skies, and yeah, there's a couple areas that look a little darker, but again, I'm not seeing anything organized on the radar screen at this point, but just be aware of the weather. Winds are out of the north at this point at 5 to 7 miles an hour. Pressure now steady at 30.03. I'm up to 64 on the dew point, and my temp is now back to 72, where it was right at the top of the hour. So 72, a dew point of 64. Not oppressive out there, but definitely can feel it a little bit here for today.
1: All right, as we jump on into sports headlines, let's go ahead and take a look at what we have for the softball championships that are going on. We'll start in 4A, because we're going 4A to 1A here for this year. We do know that Edina has won the consolation championship over Stillwater by a score of 9-2, and that was a 6-5. Third place is coming up here right now, and that is Park versus number 2 Farmington, so it's 4-2. And tomorrow at the University of Minnesota, bright and early at 9 a.m., Forest Lake, the one seed, gets number 3, Bloomington Jefferson. For Class 3A, again, an upset for number 1 Sartell. They could not get out of the semifinals yesterday, lost 2-0 to St. Francis, so that put them into the third place matchup. They are scheduled here at the bottom of the hour, Sartell to take on Crete and Durham Hall. The consolation in 3A goes to Mankato East, kind of the home team every time they make it. It seems like they make it in softball almost every year. But Mankato East won over Orono by a score of 4-2. Orono the ace seed, so Mankato East will finish in fifth, Orono in sixth place. And then St. Francis versus Byron, the championship tomorrow at 11:30 at the University of Minnesota. For Class AA, the matchup going on for the consolation matchup is starting here, probably just finishing in and around this time. Rockford has taken on Caledonia, which knocked out DGF. Then at 1 this afternoon, St. Cloud Cathedral, Jackson County Central for third. And tomorrow at 3 p.m. for the AA championship, Lake Crystal Welcome Memorial is taking on the number 6 seed in visitation. We had a couple of 6 seeds that have made their way all the way into the championship matchup, and that includes A as well. United South Central, they are going to take out West Lutheran tomorrow at 5:30 in the final state championship for Class A. Third place today at 1:30, Red Lake Falls representing 8A. They are the number 2 seed. They'll get bowled at 1:30, and the consolation game again should be wrapping up here shortly. Barnum is taking on Southland. So that's where we stand in the softball championships that are going on. We also have 8A, 3A, and 8-4A. So the 8s are still yet to go. They got one of a possible 2 games today to help determine who's going to go. So Red Lake County, Moorhead, and Ricori. Those are the 3 teams that have to be beat twice today in their respective sections to not go to the state. So if they win either the first or the second game, they will go. So the team that is coming out of the elimination round will need the 2 wins in order to advance. We'll see how that, and I'll run down all the sports headlines for you tomorrow throughout the day here on KRCQ. But that's how it stands right now. I will go ahead and talk a little bit more about the high school sports schedule coming up. I forgot what hour I was doing here, so we'll finish off that and a rundown. So I gave you some of the results that we already have going in here for today, so that'll come back in just a moment. We're at 12:30, some Cody Johnson on the way.
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1: For the check of sports headlines, I'm David Kinderman. High school girls softball action at Caswell Park in North Mankato will wrap up here today with the championship games tomorrow at the University of Minnesota. And the championship is set for Class 4A. Number 1, Forest Lake, will take on number 3, Bloomington Jefferson. Forest Lake over Park 3-1, and Bloomington Jefferson upended number 2, Farmington, by a score of 5-3. So Park and Farmington will meet at 12 noon today at Caswell Park for third place in Class 4A. The consolation championship is number 5 Stillwater versus number 6 Edina. Edina knocked out Champlain Park, and Stillwater knocked out Brainerd 7-0 from yesterday. For Class 3A, the state championship is set for number 5 St. Francis. They knocked off number 1 Sartell representing 8-3A. Sartell takes a 2-0 loss yesterday to St. Francis. St. Francis will meet up with number 2 seed Byron. They defeated Crete and Durham Hall 3-1. So Sartell, as the number 1 seed, will get number 6 Crete and Durham Hall 12:30 this afternoon at Caswell Park for the third place matchup of Class 3A. And then Orono will take on Mankato East. The 8th seed is still alive, taking on number 3 seed. Mankato East, the 3 seed, over Simile 6-2. And Rockridge, the 4th seed, got knocked out by Orono in 5 innings, 14-3 in the consolation round. So they'll go for the 5th place matchup for Class 3A.
8: Class AA is set for number 1, Lake Crystal Welcome Memorial versus number 6, Visitation. Lake Crystal Welcome Memorial 11-5 over St. Cloud Cathedral, and Visitation stayed alive as the 6th seed. They defeated Jackson County Central by a score of 2-1. So Lake Crystal Welcome Memorial and Visitation for that championship Friday. St. Cloud Cathedral is a 5 seed. We'll get number 2 seed Jackson County Central 1 o'clock this afternoon at Caswell Park. The consolation championship is number 3 Caledonia, which knocked out DGF 5-3, and Rockford as the 4 seed defeated number 8 Esco 4-1. So Caledonia Rockford 11 a.m. at Caswell Park for that consolation championship of Class AA. And then the single A championship is set for Friday. Number 1, United South Central, and another 6 seed, West Lutheran. It was number 1, United South Central over Bold 5-3. And West Lutheran as the 6 seed defeated the number 2 seed, Red Lake Falls, by a score of 4-0. So Red Lake Falls is the 2 seed representing 8A. We'll get Bold, the 5 seed, at 1:30 this afternoon for 3rd place in Class A. And then we're looking at the consolation championship of Barnum, a 3 seed. They knocked out New York Mills 5-1. And Southland is a 4 seed, which defeated number 8 Sabika 5-3 in the consolation round. So Southland and Barnum will meet at 11:30 at Caswell Park for the consolation championship of Class A. And then the teams that remain, the championship matchups will now be set for Friday at the University of Minnesota. Number 1 Forest Lake will get number 3 Bloomington Jefferson. That will actually start the day, so that is the first matchup at 9 a.m. coming up Friday at the University of Minnesota. Class 3A will then be at 11:30. It's number 5 St. Francis versus number 2 Byron on Friday. For Class AA, number 1 Lake Crystal Welcome Memorial and number 6 Visitation at 4 p.m. And the final championship matchup will be number 1 United South Central versus number 6 West Lutheran. The championship Class A will begin at 6:30. So they're going reverse from 4A up to 1A coming up on Friday. That all in girls state softball action. In high school baseball action, we already know Perham is representing 8AA, New York Mills representing Section 5A, and Brandon Evansville representing 6A. We'll find out today. A couple of matchups possible. Again, the team that is the top seed will have to be beaten twice today in order not to go to the state. For Section 8A, it'll take place in Crookston. Number 2 seed in the West, Bagley, gets number 1 in the East, Red Lake County. Red Lake County needs to be beat twice here today. 2 and 4:30 p.m. are the possible game times there for Bagley and Red Lake County. For Section 8-3A in St. Cloud, Ricori will take on Wilmer. Ricori is the top seed, so they will have to be beaten twice. 3 and 5 o'clock today for Ricori and Wilmer, that in St. Cloud to represent 8-3A. And for Section 8-4A in Cold Springs, it'll be Moorhead as the 4 seed. They'll get a rematch or rematches with Monticello. They defeated Monticello 6-1 to get to this matchup. Monticello then went to the elimination round. It was St. Michael Albertville over Elk River 5-1 and Monticello over St. Michael 3-1 to get back to this matchup. 12 noon and 2 p.m. at Cold Springs. Moorhead again would have to be beaten twice not to go to the state. All in boys baseball, that championship will take place next week. That's a check of sports headlines. I'm David Kinderman.
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0: Man God, Josh Turner, Cody Johnson, and The Fall before that. 18 and counting here to the top of the hour. Don't forget, tonight we're kicking off Trucks and Tunes in downtown Detroit Lakes at the City Park. It's going to be 5 to 8 p.m. on the Thursdays that they are going on. Free live music. There will be a grab a bite to eat, a brew as well, so the food trucks will be on site. You can bring your favorite lawn chair or a blanket to sit and listen to the music. Now park at the DL High School and ride for free due to Olander Shuttle. So again, there's been some work in the beach area there and everything. So the best thing is to go to the high school, park there, and then grab one of the shuttles over or walk yourself. It's not that far to walk from the high school, but that's the best thing to do is park there, then walk over towards the band shell. And tonight, hosted by My Kind of Bank, it's Post-Traumatic Funk Syndrome. They'll be playing here for tonight. And again, all the activities start at 5 and will go to about 8 o'clock tonight. So all that is set for Post-Traumatic Funk Syndrome, presented by My Kind of Bank. That is today, 5 to 8 p.m., helping to kick off Trucks and Tunes for the upcoming summer season.
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0: Trisha Yearwood, her first song out of the gate, and she's in love with the boys. 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
0: All right, yeah, Indie Country Fest next month, but we got our concerts really kind of kicking in gear this month. We begin actually with Kick It Up Country up in Karlstad at the Wagon Wheel Ridge. That'll be going on Wednesday the 10th, so that is coming up next Wednesday. We're less than a week to go. You can stop in that night, and it's rock, and that's going to be Jackal performing at 9 o'clock. Then on Thursday the 11th, Aaron Lewis at 9 o'clock. Friday the 12th, it is Jake Owen at 9 o'clock, and Saturday the 13th, next Saturday, Mitchell Tenpenny. Those are the headliners. You got Jake Owen will be there. Neil McCoy is going there. Drew Baldridge and much, much more. Kicking Up Country. You can get some tickets on DetroitLakes.BigDealsMedia.net. That is going on as well, so you can check out our auction website for that. WeFest, of course, in August. Music on the Mountain at the end of this month, June 27th, with Parmalee and Gabby Barrett. That's on the way. There's Indy Country Fest, and of course, we have at Brainerd International Raceway, Lakes Jam, also near the end of the month. So still plenty of time to get those tickets for all those events and so much more. Deeper into the Martina McBride Musical Archives, helping us up to the top of the hour. Sunshine, or some sunshine, in 73.

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1: ABC News, I'm Brian Clark. Acting Attorney General Todd Blanche said he is honored and humbled that President Trump is going to nominate him to the position permanently.
2: I was confirmed a year ago to be the Deputy Attorney General. I still am the Deputy Attorney General. I will work with the senators. I have a good relationship with the Senate on both sides.
1: But his path forward is uncertain. Several Republicans have expressed concerns about Blanche's prior role as President Trump's personal lawyer. John Bolton, the president's former national security advisor in his first term, who later turned into a vocal critic, is set to plead guilty to one count of illegally retaining classified information. A law enforcement source tells ABC Bolton will pay more than $2 million in fines. The screwworm discovery on a South Texas ranch could see beef prices go higher. The ranch has been quarantined. Secretary of Agriculture Brooke Rollins says it's not a food safety issue. And the Supreme Court upheld more than $100 million in FCC penalties against Verizon and AT&T. This is ABC News. Karen Reed is suing the Massachusetts State Police in the town of Canton. Reed had faced two trials in connection with the death of her boyfriend, a Boston police officer who was found dead on a lawn after a night of drinking in a snowstorm. Reed was convicted of drunken driving. The suit alleges misconduct and negligence. The World Cup begins 1 week from today, and the Department of Homeland Security admits that it's struggling when it comes to countering drones, says ABC's Karen Hua.
3: Amid the heightened threat environment, Homeland Security Secretary Mark Wayne Mullen is revealing concerns about guarding against drones during the upcoming World Cup tournament, telling lawmakers his agency is struggling to keep up.
4: On the counter-drone measures, everybody's a little behind.
3: Mullen, citing recent incidents at the Masters and at a Formula One race.
1: Game two of the Stanley Cup Final tonight in Raleigh, where the Vegas Golden Knights lead the Hurricanes 1-0 in the best of seven series. It starts at 8 Eastern on ABC. I'm Brian Clark, ABC News.
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7: Real country weather. Sunshine mixed with clouds at times this afternoon with a chance of thunderstorms. Daytime highs approaching 81. Southwesterly winds 5 to 10 miles per hour. Partly cloudy tonight, slight chance of thunderstorms. Lows of aloft around 57. A blend of clouds and sun tomorrow, slight chance of thunderstorms. High temperatures reach up to 79. Right now, 73. I'm staff meteorologist Jennifer Wojcicki.
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0: It's Carrie Underwood on Real Country. Samuel Adams has made a special beer called Utopias that's so strong it's illegal in 15 states. The brew is 30% alcohol, which is closer to hard liquor than regular brewskis, and breaks local laws that were put into place after Prohibition. 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
8: Sunshine mixed with clouds at times this afternoon, with daytime highs approaching 81. Southwesterly winds 8 to 15 miles per hour. Lows dip down to about 57. Tonight, partly cloudy skies. Partly cloudy skies. Tomorrow, slight chance for scattered thunderstorms. Daytime highs approaching 80. Right now, it's 73 degrees. I'm staff meteorologist Jennifer Wojcicki.
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1: ABC News, I'm Brian Clark. The first case of the New World screwworm has been detected at a cattle ranch in southern Texas. And Secretary of Agriculture Brooke Rollins says her agency is ready to mitigate.
2: I was on the phone with about 50 of our cattle ranchers in Texas late last night. And I said, we're getting the treatments down to you. We've got the veterinarians. We're surging veterinarians. We're surging inspectors, etc.
1: The fly affects livestock, and while the USDA says the beef supply is safe, experts warn this could drive prices higher. Jet fuel prices higher as a result of the war in Iran. American Airlines says it's going to suspend some routes during August and September. Acting Attorney General Todd Blanch told reporters he's honored and humbled that President Trump plans to nominate him to the position permanently, but that nomination path is uncertain. Several Republicans on Capitol Hill have voiced unease about Blanch's prior role as the president's personal attorney. This is ABC News. Economists thought first-time jobless claims would hold steady last week, but statistics show they increased by 10,000 up to 225,000. It wasn't the height or the speed that bugged out a family in Ohio who took an amusement park ride.
3: If you know Northeast Ohio along Lake Erie, you are well aware of the mayflies. The little critters known as midges inundate the region in the spring with swarms that peak when it gets 60 degrees or warmer. But Tyler Fellinger and his daughter Catherine didn't think it would be a problem when they boarded the Top Thrill 2 roller coaster at Cedar Point Amusement Park. They were wrong. Both slammed straight into a swarm of midges.
4: I looked over her and she had it all over her, but she was cracking up at me because it was just, my face was just, it looked like a fly swatter.
3: They say they'd ride the coaster again, but they wouldn't sit in the first car. Sherry Preston, ABC News.
1: City officials in Honolulu say the city's popular bike share system now has fewer than half the original amount of bikes remaining, blaming vandalism and normal wear and tear. Brian Clark, ABC News.
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7: Country weather. Sunshine mixed with clouds at times this afternoon, with daytime highs approaching 81. Southwesterly winds 8 to 15 miles per hour. Lows dip down to about 57. Tonight, partly cloudy skies. Partly cloudy skies. Tomorrow, slight chance for scattered thunderstorms. Daytime highs approaching 80. Right now, it's 75 degrees. I'm staff meteorologist Jennifer Wojcicki.
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She was storming through the house that day, and I could tell she was leaving. And I thought, oh, she'll be back, till she turned around and pointed at the wall and said,

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0: Jordan Davis in Real Country, Too Some Too Late. Happy Friday Eve, everybody. Shotgun Taylor here. New research has found that 54% of pet owners wish they could talk to their pets to find out what they're thinking and how they're feeling. And the number one question they wish they could ask their furry friend is, are you happy? Are you a happy boy? Yeah, here's a treat.
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5: Real country weather.
6: Sunshine mixed with clouds at times this afternoon, with daytime highs approaching 81. Southwesterly winds 8 to 15 miles per hour. Lows dip down to about 57. Tonight, partly cloudy skies. Partly cloudy skies. Tomorrow, slight chance for scattered thunderstorms. Daytime highs approaching 80. Currently 77. I'm staff meteorologist Jennifer Wojcicki.
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0: It's Chris Young in Real Country, the man I want to be. How you doing? Shotgun here. Happy Friday Eve. The price of NBA Finals tickets, especially at Madison Square Garden in New York, home of the Knicks, continues to skyrocket. The get-in price for Game 3 on June 8th is now around $4,200 per ticket, which is up $1,700 from just 2 weeks ago. Prices for the good seats on the lower level and courtside is even more extreme, with some listed for more than $40,000 each and some prices in the six figures.
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0: including building two new coal plants. Ukraine's foreign minister says a letter from President Zelensky to Russia's Vladimir Putin contains a serious and meaningful proposal to end the war that would see the two leaders meet in person. And the NBA's banned two people from its arenas for life after one of them ran onto the court during game one of the NBA Finals last night in San Antonio and took a selfie. This is ABC News. Karen Reed faced two trials in connection with the death of her boyfriend, a Boston police officer. She was not convicted, and she's now sued the Massachusetts State Police and the town of Canton. She alleges negligence and misconduct. ABC legal contributor Brian Buckmeyer explains why the high-profile case creates a unique situation.
1: I don't want people to think, and as many of my clients have in the past, think, hey, I beat the case, I was found not guilty, so now I can clearly prosecute the police, because that's not always the case. But here, Karen Reed's case, I think, is a little bit more ripe for the actions that she's alleging here. This was a case where it seemed like there was a brazen cover-up.
0: 49-year-old man due in court today in California after his arrest over the weekend at Sacramento International Airport. Prosecutors say he had an explosive device in his carry-on strong enough to damage the plane and potentially cause a loss of cabin pressure. I'm Brian Clark, ABC News.
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4: Country weather. Sunshine mixed with clouds at times this afternoon, with daytime highs approaching 81. Winds out of the southwest, 8 to 15 miles per hour. Partly cloudy again tonight, lows dip down to about 57. Slight chance for scattered storms tomorrow, daytime highs approaching 80. Sunshine mixed with clouds at times. Currently 77. I'm staff meteorologist Jennifer Wojcicki.
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0: Tracy Lawrence on Real Country. 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The big reason, it's harder to train and mentor someone when you're not face-to-face.
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8: Sunshine mixed with clouds at times this afternoon, with daytime highs approaching 81. Winds out of the southwest, 8 to 15 miles per hour. Partly cloudy again tonight, lows dip down to about 57. Slight chance for scattered storms tomorrow, daytime highs approaching 80. Sunshine mixed with clouds at times. Currently 77. I'm staff meteorologist Jennifer Wojcicki.
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10: For direct cash cattle trade and cash hogs finished the day higher. Hello, I'm Megan Grebner with this Brownfield market update. There was another round of direct cash cattle trade that took place on Thursday. This follows light business that took place on Wednesday. Live deals have been marked at $256 this week. That's a dollar lower than the prior week's weighted averages. On Wednesday, there was a light dress trade in the north at $405, which was steady with the previous week's weighted average basis. Look for some additional trade to take place before the end of the day Friday. Cash hogs finished the day higher with a pretty light negotiated run. Barrows and gilts at the National Daily Direct were up $1.30 with a base range of $90 to $97 and a weighted average of $95.66. The Iowa Minnesota was $1.15 higher with a weighted average of $96.11. The Western Corn Belt finished the day $1.46 higher with a weighted average of $96.03. Prices of the Eastern Corn Belt were not reported due to confidentiality. I'm Megan Grebner for Brownfield.
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0: Lee Greenwood on Real Country. Shotgun Jaylee here. We're shanking. If you said nothing but the bacon, well, hey, that's why we're besties. Hank Snow, he's been everywhere, and he sings all about it in seconds. Hang on.
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4: ABC News, I'm Brian Clark. President Trump announced the plan to spend $700 million on coal projects.
5: We will protect 14 coal plants and 42 coal mines. It's a tremendous number. And build two new coal plants and one massive new export terminal, because we're exporting coal.
4: The new plants, slated for Alaska and West Virginia, would be the nation's first since 2013. Two Colorado paramedics convicted of homicide after injecting Elijah McClain with ketamine in 2019 as he was pinned down by police are getting new trials. An appeals court reversed their

0: lattes to Pop-Tarts. While it's generally considered safe,
1: as a healthcare professional, we are always going to suggest people get their protein from whole foods instead.
0: For example, says ABC medical contributor Dr. Alok Patel,
1: lean meats, dairy products, beans.
0: Meanwhile, the price for whey protein concentrate has nearly doubled in 2 years.
2: Tonight in Raleigh, Game 2 of the Stanley Cup Final, the Vegas Golden Knights lead the Hurricanes 1-0. Face off at 8 Eastern on ABC. Brian Clark, ABC News.
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6: Sunshine mixed with clouds at times this afternoon, with daytime highs approaching 81. Winds out of the southwest, 8 to 15 miles per hour. Partly cloudy again tonight, lows dip down to about 57. Slight chance for scattered storms tomorrow, daytime highs approaching 80. Sunshine mixed with clouds at times. Right now, it's 78 degrees. I'm staff meteorologist Jennifer Wojcicki.
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Riley Green and Ella Langley in Real Country. Ella has been finding her footing with her newfound fame. She also says all of her songs are written from a genuine place and hopes fans can hear that it's authentic.

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Oh, and we all wondered if she would. And it kept running through my mind, this time he's over her for good.

0: Kenny and the Good Stuff in Real Country from our That's a Really Good Idea file. Authorities in Massachusetts have come up with a novel idea to help you get through airport security lines faster, and it involves not going to the airport, at least not right away. A new pilot program at Boston's Logan Airport lets certain travelers go through TSA at a separate location about 25 miles away. You check in, drop your bags, clear security, and hop on a secure bus that drops you off past security at the airport right near your gate. The idea is to avoid long security lines and reduce stress. And, there's a small fee to use it, but I think it's worth every penny. The trade-off, of course, is skipping one of the most dreaded parts of travel.
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6: Sunshine mixed with clouds at times this afternoon, with daytime highs approaching 81. Winds out of the southwest, 8 to 15 miles per hour. Partly cloudy again tonight, lows dip down to about 57. Slight chance for scattered storms tomorrow. Daytime highs approaching 80. Sunshine mixed with clouds at times. Right now, it's 78 degrees. I'm staff meteorologist Jennifer Wojcicki.
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1: Joe DiMessina on Real Country as we help you say bye-bye to the workday and work week. 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
1: ABC News, I'm Brian Clark. President Trump announced a $700 million initiative to boost the nation's coal industry. It would include building the first new coal plants in the U.S. since 2013, set for sites in Alaska and West Virginia. In the Oval Office, the president also announced plans for another makeover project in Washington, D.C. This one, a promenade from the Lincoln Memorial to the Potomac River.
2: They want to call it the Trump Promenade, but I don't know if I want to do that.
1: He has indicated that he'll nominate Todd Blanche to be the permanent attorney general. Blanche currently serving in the acting role. It's not clear if he has enough congressional support to get confirmed. Former Attorney General Pam Bondi told the House Oversight Committee in an interview last week that it was Blanche in charge of the release of information related to Jeffrey Epstein. The Treasury Department's imposed sanctions on a group of Cuban officials, including the president, as the Trump administration continues to pressure the communist regime. This is ABC News. A project intended to address the soaring demand for housing in the fast-growing suburbs of Austin, Texas, has failed abruptly.
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3: Richard McGee lives near Rocking Wilco.
4: We're putting the walls up and the roofs, and then suddenly it just stopped.
3: The money ran out. Yesterday, an auction of the $16 million property attracted no bidder.

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3: Real Country, 102.3, 4 minutes past 5 o'clock. There are some scattered showers that are developing. We had an area that's actually up towards Park Rapids, between Park Rapids and Lake George, and then eastward, heading up towards the Leech Lake Reservation there. Try to see any other towns that I can, I don't know that neck of the woods, but north of Leech Lake, back towards Park Rapids. There are some thunderstorms there. What I have along the border counties, mostly in the two counties, what is all of a sudden popped out of my head, Richland and also Cass County of North Dakota, and then Wilkin and Clay in Minnesota. Even Norman, there's Ada. So Ada to Hillsboro, there are some scattered showers, minor thunderstorms, but most of it is green. And then there is some stronger storms that are heading towards the Twin Cities. Actually, there's a very big cell that extends Benson up towards... let's see, where can we, off to the southwest of Sauk Center. So well off to our south and east. So that area won't be affecting us, but we do have some scattered showers. We'll say some minor thunderstorms could be a possibility in the mix as well. I do have a dew point that I thought would be a little higher. It's sitting at 63. Now the sun has come out. That has warmed us up to almost 80. I'm at 79 with a dew point of 63. None of those are big energy adders to the atmosphere there, but enough that I think some regular showers could go into some minor thunderstorms for us. And that would probably mean just some heavy rain. Now, most of them will probably be in small areas. It won't take long. It'll kind of move on through rather quickly. But I would say over the course of the evening hours, heading to maybe 2-3 in the morning, an opportunity for some scattered showers could be moving through the listening area. So keep that in mind. Otherwise, I think as we get deeper into Friday and for the weekend, things are looking pretty good. Let's run down the updated forecast from the National Weather Service and being brought to you by the Lakeland General Store in Dunnville. Real Country Weather. Partly to mostly cloudy. Even in the next 4 hours, you could see a shower pop up and still have some sunshine on whether you look north, south, east, or west. So it's not going to be a complete cloud cover and a big mass sitting over the top of us. But scattered showers, otherwise partly to mostly cloudy. 57 after midnight. Most of the shower activity will be ending before at least sunrise tomorrow. Tomorrow, as we get deeper into the day, a mixture of sun and clouds. 80 for the daytime high and a west wind at 5 to 15. Friday night, clearing skies and 55. And then warm over the weekend. Saturday, we'll have plenty of sunshine and 87. And we'll add a couple of degrees to be around 90 under a partly cloudy sky on Sunday. So after the showers tonight into tomorrow morning, we're not looking at anything until we get later Sunday night into Monday. Again, timing could be changed, but it does look like we will get some showers late in the weekend there, and we'll continue to keep you up to date. I do have 85 on Monday, 90 on Tuesday, and 93 coming up on Wednesday. Now, again, that is the extended forecast out a little bit. It may change as we go forward, but at least it shows you once we get to Saturday, we should have some

0: heat coming in well into the 80s, if not some 90 degree temperatures shall be coming back. And we had a good stretch of 90 plus in parts of the listening area, and definitely probably going to be revisiting that as we get on into next week. We'll keep you up to date and see how things go. But I think tomorrow overall should be a nice day. It's just how much rain we get tonight into tomorrow. See where we stand on the almanac. I got the current condition update for you. All coming up after this from the Lakeland General Store in Dunnville.
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0: On the almanac, June 4th, this date in 2021, we did top it out at 93 degrees for a record high. 32 is the record low, hit right at the freezing mark on this date in 1954. 73 and 50 is average for us, or about 8 to 10 degrees above average, so nothing too extreme here for us today. Sun sets at 9:12, so that's 4 hours and about 3 minutes from right now. Sunrise is right around 5:30. We'll just say 5:30 for us coming up tomorrow morning. I am taking a look at winds out of the southwest at about 5 to 10 miles an hour. Again, winds have not been a major factor for us most of this week. Pressure is back to falling after being steady for a while at 29.95. And as mentioned, 79 on the temperature and 63 on the dew point. Again, 62 and above is where you start to notice it, at least in my estimation. So 63 on the lower end of that, but still you can kind of feel it out there, especially when you're getting that sunshine. So it's not oppressive, not sticky, not, you know, to the point where you can't be outside. But if you are going to be outside, maybe trying to get the grass mowed or just taking a walk around the block, you'll feel a little bit here for this evening. But as mentioned, nothing too extreme. So just keep that in mind for the next 4 hours, at least until the sun sets, and we'll see if any of that energy does go into some scattered showers and thunderstorms. Again, kind of be on the lookout, especially if you're getting sunshine and you see a real dark cloud. And again, probably more going to be off to the south or southwest from where you are. No matter where you are here, if you're looking off to the southwest and you see a darker cloud coming in, that's probably where there could be some scattered precipitation. So just kind of keep that in mind. Otherwise, again, a majority of us, I think, are going to be pretty good here tonight. We'll run down some news headlines. I got the funeral announcements coming up as well. And then we'll come back with more weather. M&N Sports will also run down what we have. All the third place and fifth place games. So all the action in Mankato is now done. The only games remaining are the AAA, AAA, and 4A state championship matchups. They'll be tomorrow at the University of Minnesota campus. And at this point, we have nobody local that is representing any of our sections in the state. I'll give you an update on Red Lake Falls and Sartell. They had fallen into the consolation round. We'll talk about that coming up with there. And we're waiting on, I guess, Moorhead did lose the first game to Monticello in boys baseball. So it's now an elimination game going on right now. Monticello and Moorhead, winner goes to the state. So if I think it's the Magic of Monticello, if they come back and win both, then they're off to the state. Otherwise, Moorhead, as a four seed, trying to hold on to a go and represent 8-4A. The other games are still in progress and do not have any reports in on them. So that's some baseball action. Again, trying, and we do have one final in. There is one section championship that is done. That is 8A. We'll talk about that a little bit later on. But off to the newsroom, and Ryan Cunningham coming up next. We've hit 5:11.
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4: From the newsroom, I'm Ryan Cunningham. A police presence was reported around noon Wednesday at the Quality Inn and Suites in Detroit Lakes, including the use of drone surveillance. According to the Detroit Lakes Police Department, the incident involved a guest staying at the hotel. Authorities say the situation was resolved quickly, no risk to bystanders. Police did not release additional details about the incident. The department says it remains committed to providing a safe and secure environment through professional policing and service to residents and visitors. The Detroit Lakes Police Department provides law enforcement services 24 hours a day, 365 days a year. The Summer Rec Program, hosted by the Detroit Lakes Community and Cultural Center, now underway at City Park in Detroit Lakes. According to the DLCCC staff, the program began June 1 and offers a variety of free activities for area youth throughout the summer. Participants can enjoy games, crafts, equipment checkout, and organized group activities each day. Available activities include board games, relay races, dodgeball, ping pong, basketball, wiffle ball, kickball, disc golf, and tennis ball home derby. Free play opportunities and group games or crafts are offered both in the morning and afternoon. The rec program is located near the tennis courts at City Park. Equipment checkout is available Monday through Friday from 9 to 4, with the program closed from noon to 1 for lunch. Rec is closed if it rains. DLCCC staff recommend that children attend without a parent be at least 8 years old. A Detroit Lakes man was hurt in a head-on collision on Highway 59 Tuesday afternoon. State troopers say that an SUV from Audubon was heading south on Highway 59 around 2:45, and a sedan was heading north, and the two vehicles collided at the intersection of Highway 34. The driver of the sedan, 38-year-old Justin Allen Evans of Detroit Lakes, was transported to Essentia Health St. Mary's for treatment of non-life-threatening injuries. The occupants of the SUV were not hurt. State Patrol was assisted by the Detroit Lakes Police and Essentia Ambulance. A 6-year-old girl from New York Mills was hospitalized following a car crash just south of Perham Tuesday morning. State troopers say that around 8:30, a mid-sized sedan from New York Mills and a minivan from Arizona were headed south on Highway 78 when the vehicles collided at Minnesota Street. The 6-year-old suffered non-life-threatening injuries and was taken to Perham Hospital for treatment. The two drivers were not hurt. State Patrol was assisted by Perham Police, the Otter Tail County Sheriff's Office, and Perham Ambulance. We'll have more from the newsroom next.
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4: The state's largest newspaper is reducing its workforce by 15% through a combination of voluntary buyouts and layoffs. Company executives of the Minnesota Star Tribune announced the cuts Tuesday, saying the move is necessary to adapt to ongoing changes in the digital media landscape. CEO Steve Grove called the decision difficult, but expressed confidence in the organization's future. He also indicated the company may explore a new ownership structure as it works to address industry-wide challenges, including declining advertising revenue and shifting audience habits. The paper traces its roots to 1867, when the Minneapolis Tribune was founded. It later merged with the Minneapolis Star in 1982 to become the Star Tribune. Cool weather in May delayed alfalfa growth across parts of Minnesota, but the first cutting is now underway. Nathan Collins, a farmer and custom forage harvester from Murdoch, says alfalfa development lagged behind normal this spring, with many fields only recently reaching harvest age. He says the crop stands 18 to 22 inches tall and is beginning to bloom, pushing some harvest into silage production. Collins hopes conditions will allow producers to get back on schedule later this summer. Meanwhile, USDA reports Minnesota's hay and pasture condition remain mostly fair to good, while corn and soybean crops are largely rated good to excellent. The Minnesota Department of Agriculture is reminding applicators that state dicamba restrictions are now in effect. Over-the-top applications on dicamba-tolerant soybeans are prohibited after June 12th, south of I-94, after June 30th, north of I-94. Applications are also banned when temperatures exceed 85 degrees or when the forecast high is above 85. Officials say the restrictions are designed to reduce the risk of herbicide drift and protect neighboring crops in sensitive areas. AAA Minnesota is launching a new campaign to help parents better understand the risks of e-bikes and e-scooters as injuries continues to rise. Trauma surgeon Dr. Julie Valenzuela says helmets are essential and should match the speed and type of device. She warns hospitals are seeing more serious crashes, often involving multiple traumatic injuries requiring emergency surgery. State law requires riders under 18 to wear helmets, and riders must be at least 15 to operate high-speed Class 3 e-bikes. AAA says many of the injuries are preventable and is urging families to know their device's capabilities follow safety laws, and always wear protective gear. That's a look at news from the newsroom. I'm Ryan Cunningham.
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8: Beverly Hovde, age 88 of Twin Valley, passed away peacefully at Sunnyside Care Center in Lake Park on May 22nd. A visitation will be held on Thursday the 4th from 5 to 7 p.m. with a prayer service beginning at 6:30 at the Anderson Family Funeral Home in Twin Valley. A memorial service will be held on Friday the 5th at 11 a.m. at Zion Lutheran Church in Twin Valley with a fellowship to follow. The arrangements for Beverly Hovde of Twin Valley have been arranged and entrusted to the Anderson Family Funeral Home of Twin Valley. Dwayne P. Graba, age 68 of Sabika, passed away on May 6th at his home surrounded by the love of his family. A visitation will be held on Thursday the 4th at Living Hope Family Church in Sabika beginning at 4 p.m. A memorial service will be held Friday the 5th at Living Hope Family Church in Sabika at 11 a.m. with a visitation 1 hour prior to the service on Friday. The arrangements for Dwayne P. Graba of Sabika have been arranged and entrusted to the Carvenan Funeral and Cremation Service of Wadena. Graveside services for James H. Smith, 91 of Waite Park, retired Frazee teacher and coach, will be held Friday the 5th at 1 p.m. at Lakeside Cemetery in Frazee. A time of fellowship and refreshments will follow at the Fury Funeral Home. The arrangements for James H. Smith of Waite Park have been arranged and entrusted to the Fury Funeral Home of Frazee. Audrey Stearns, age 71 of Wadena, passed away on May 30th in Richville. Visitation will be held on Friday the 5th from 4 to 7 p.m. with a prayer service and sharing time at 6 p.m. at the Carvenan Funeral Home in Wadena. Memorial services will be held on Saturday the 6th at 11 a.m. at the Carvenan Funeral Home in Wadena. There will be a visitation 1 hour prior to the services Saturday morning. The arrangements for Audrey Stearns of Wadena have been arranged and provided by the Carvenan Funeral and Cremation Service of Wadena. Edwin Eddie Sullivan, age 94 of Yulin, passed away on Saturday, May 23rd at Viking Manor Nursing Home in Yulin. Please note a change of date with a visitation being held Friday the 5th from 5 to 6:30 p.m. with a prayer service beginning at 6:30 at the Anderson Family Funeral Home in Twin Valley. A massive Christian burial will be held Saturday the 6th at 10 a.m. with a visitation 1 hour before the services at St. William Catholic Church in Twin Valley. The arrangements for Edwin Eddie Sullivan of Yulin have been arranged through the Anderson Family Funeral Home. Gene Hansen, age 94 of Manoman, passed away on Sunday, February 22nd at the Manoman Health Center. A memorial service will be held on Saturday the 6th at 2 p.m. with a time of gathering 1 hour before the services at First Lutheran Church in Manoman Saturday. The arrangements for Gene Hansen of Manoman have been arranged and entrusted to the Anderson Family Funeral Home of Manoman. Jeanette Carhalla, age 84 of Managa, passed away peacefully at Heather's house on April 28th. A memorial service will be held on Sunday the 7th at 11 a.m. at the Carvenan Funeral Home in Wadena. There will be a visitation 1 hour prior to the start of the service on Sunday. The arrangements for Jeanette Carhalla of Managa have been arranged and provided by the Carvenan Funeral and Cremation Services of Wadena. John Scott Lee, age 69 of Managa, passed away unexpectedly on May 6th at Essentia Health Hospital in Fargo. Please join us in celebrating John's life at Eastside Christian Church in Park Rapids on Sunday the 7th with a service at 3 p.m. and a luncheon to follow. The arrangements for John Scott Lee of Managa have been arranged and provided by the Carvenan Funeral and Cremation Service of Wadena.
7: Joanne Brockop, age 91, of Valley City, North Dakota, formerly of Henning, passed away peacefully at St. Raphael's Care Center in Valley City on May 29th. Funeral services will be held on Monday the 8th at 11 a.m. at St. Paul's Lutheran Church in Henning, a visitation 1 hour prior to the start of the services on Monday morning. The arrangements for Joanne Brockop, formerly of Henning, have been arranged and provided by the Belmont Carvenant Funeral and Cremation Services of Henning.
8: Janet Ray Hershey Hegreberg, age 84 of Ada, formerly of Borup, passed away on Wednesday, March 25th at Twin Valley Assisted Living. A memorial service will be held on Monday the 8th at 1 p.m. with a visitation starting at 11 a.m. on Monday at Winchester Lutheran Church in Borup. The arrangements for Janet Ray Hershey Hegreberg of Ada, formerly of Borup, have been entrusted to the Anderson Family Funeral Home of Twin Valley.
7: Jerome Jerry Emil Siltala, age 79 of Sabika, passed away unexpectedly at his home on Thursday, May 28th. Funeral services will be held on Tuesday the 9th at 11 a.m. at the Carvenan Funeral Home in Wadena. There will be a visitation 1 hour prior to the services at the funeral home on Tuesday morning. The arrangements for Jerome Jerry Emil Siltala of Sabika have been arranged and provided by the Carvenan Funeral and Cremation Service of Wadena.
8: Billy Smith, age 91 of Battle Lake, passed away on Monday, June 1st. Visitation will be held from 4 to 6 p.m. with a prayer service at 5:30 on Tuesday the 9th at the Schoenberger Funeral and Cremation Service of Purim. The arrangements for Billy Smith of Battle Lake have been arranged through the Schoenberger Funeral and Cremation Service of Purim. Craig Fish, age 69 of Twin Valley, passed away on Tuesday, May 19th at his home. Interment to be held at the Fargo National Cemetery in Harwood, North Dakota. The arrangements for Craig Fish entrusted to the Anderson Family Funeral Home of Twin Valley.
7: Funeral announcements are brought to you by the West Chose Funeral Home and the David Donahauer Funeral Home, both of Detroit Lakes, and by the Carvenan's Funeral and Cremation Services of New York Mills, Wadena, and Henning.
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0: Real Country 102.3 at 525. Don't forget tomorrow and Saturday, the Emmanuel Lutheran Church, or excuse me, Emmanuel Church Women, hosting a rummage sale at Emmanuel Lutheran Church. There we go. It's on Swan Street in Audubon, and it comes up Friday from 8 to 5, so starting tomorrow morning at 8, and anything remaining will go out the door on Saturday the 6th, and that'll be from 8 to noon. Items are not marked, but it is free will donations. Lots of clothing, wall art toys, miscellaneous furniture, dishes, holiday decor as well, all coming up at Emmanuel Lutheran Church, 180 Swan Street in Audubon. Again, starts at 8 a.m. tomorrow morning at 8 a.m. on Saturday. Let's take a look at the KRCQ Color Radar weather, all being brought to you by Carvenan's in downtown Purim. Real Country weather. Chance for a few scattered showers and thunderstorms. We'll see how much comes into the area here tonight. Temperatures will go from near 80 to about 57 after midnight, a southwest wind at 5 to 10. Most of the rain, the precip will get through by the early morning hours. So then partly cloudy on Friday by the afternoon, 80 for a daytime high, another nice day for tomorrow. But we'll see on these showers and thunderstorms again, some could get to some stronger levels. Then Friday night, clearing skies and 55, and that sets us up for a very warm weekend. 87 on Saturday with lots of sunshine, 90 on Sunday, and then we'll keep an eye on another system to open up next week. All right, current conditions coming up right after this from Carvenans, online at Carvenans.com.
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0: Carvenans. Oh, my window, more sunshine than clouds, so I'd say anywhere from partly sunny to partly cloudy. I think even if some scattered showers comes in, it may not be complete cloud coverage at that point because it's not a big mass sitting over us. It's just the pockets that have some scattered showers. So if you do see the darker clouds and you have some sunshine, a little optical illusion there, but it will pretty much signify that that's where some of the stronger precip could be coming on in. So just keep an eye on the sky out there. Otherwise, most of us should be able to enjoy a little less than 4 hours now before that sun sets. Barometer falling at 29.95. Winds out of the west at 5 to 10 miles an hour. Still 63 on the dew point and 79 on the thermometer. 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It is 5:28. Let's take a look at some of the high school sports. Again, baseball. We know that Perham is representing 8AA, New York Mills 5A, and for 6A, it's Brandon Evansville all heading to the state. Found out earlier today, game one went the way of the top seed, and that is Red Lake County. They win 10-3 over Bagley, so no second game, meaning Red Lake County will represent 8A at the tournament. So Red Lake County, Brandon Evansville, and New York Mills to keep an eye on next week. Now, 8-3A, the game was started at 3, so it may not be done. So, Ricori has the inside track versus Wilmer. If Wilmer wins this matchup, there would be a second game that's probably just getting going. That's an 8-3A in St. Cloud. So, Ricori, again, the inside track. We'll let you know tomorrow. And then, as mentioned earlier, Monticello beat Moorhead by a score of 4-3 in Game 1. So, that means in Game 2, winner take all, Monticello versus Moorhead, the 2 and the 4 seed. So I'm not sure if Monticello probably would be the home team here because Moorhead was coming out of the championship round, but they got beat. So Moorhead, Monticello, that game was scheduled for 2 or 2:30 this afternoon. So that game is probably just wrapping up, but no score in. So we'll see if Monticello, Moorhead, or Ricori Wilmer, which of those two teams will represent 8-3 and 8-4A for their matchups going on at the state tournament. So that's in baseball. For softball, again, championship matchups are tomorrow. We'll talk about that with sports tomorrow. Now, Edina defeated Stillwater in 4A for the fifth place matchup and Farmington over Park for third place at Class 4A. For Class 3A, it is Sartell representing our local section, the Lakers section. They were the number one overall seed, but Sartell got beat by St. Francis, and Sartell did win over Crete-Durham Hall 8-3, so Sartell will take third place. And then Mankato East over the A-seed Orono for the fifth place or consolation championship. For Class AA, it's Jackson County Central. The 2-seed will finish third. They defeated St. Cloud Cathedral 11-1 in six innings. And Caledonia, which knocked out DGF, they ended up winning fifth place 5-1 over Rockford, which will take sixth. And then for Class A, it is Red Lake Falls going for a third place matchup, but unfortunately they lose 10-1 to number 5-seed Bold. So Bold will be a third and Red Lake Falls fourth. And then for the consolation championship, number 4 Southland over number 3 Barnum, 3-2. So Southland will finish as the consolation champ. So the softball is set for tomorrow's four championship matchups. Again, that will be going from Class 4A to 3A to 2A to 1A coming up. So all starting at 9 a.m. tomorrow morning. So good luck to those teams. Nobody local representing any of our local sections still alive now in the championship matchup. M&N will run down some sports headlines here for us. They got music from the Zac Brown Band. And we'll bring in a couple of WeFesters, I think both on the same day. Lainey Wilson and Randy Houser are coming up on Thursday. Make sure you check out the full card at WeFest.com. It is 5:31.
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14: This is MNN Sports. I'm Mike Grimm. The Minnesota Lynx are in action tonight, hosting Golden State. Minnesota sits atop the WNBA standings at 7-2. The visiting Valkyries are 6-3. Tip time tonight, 8 o'clock at the Target Center. Across the street at Target Field, the Twins start a four-game series against the Royals. Game 1 tonight is 6:40. Meanwhile, the AAA St. Paul Saints are looking for a fifth straight win. They host Indianapolis tonight at 6:37 at CHS Field. New Vikings general manager Nolan Teasley says he likes where the franchise is right now and he has high hopes.
15: I believe we're ready to compete right now because they've been competitive. I think I spoke to 9 wins last year, 5 in a row, and we look forward to, you know, continuing that consistency.
14: Teasley came to Minnesota after 13 years in Seattle. That includes a couple of Super Bowl wins, including this past season. On the field, the team is now done this week with organized team activities. This is MNN Sports.
16: Minnesota.
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Johnny said, "Devil, just come on back if you ever want to try again. 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

0: Mr. Tim McGraw and a little something like that. Well, we're getting closer and closer to the 66th annual Holly Rodeo, the two nights, tomorrow night and Saturday night, both at 7 o'clock. Full day of events on Saturday. Got the car show, you got to Dunk Your Teacher, concessions, kids activity, the vendor street fair, all going on Saturday. Look for the water tower and you see most of the action through the day. Don't forget the Rodeo Fest parade is Saturday at 4 and then 7 o'clock tomorrow night and Saturday night. We got the Holly Rodeo. We got the fire department in Holly putting on a breakfast tomorrow at the fire station, 7 to 9 a.m. And the Hegland Rodeo Breakfast is Saturday from 8 to 11. All helping to bring you happy holidays that went on last week, starting with breakfast on the farm. Continuing this week, we thank the City of Holly, a great community to live in. Holly Senior Living, a compassionate care team is there that truly feels like family. 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Kind of wrap it up with the rodeo tomorrow or Saturday night coming on up. So check out Holly Rodeo and be there for all the great events. Looks like we'll have some warm weather, especially on Saturday night. But I think we're actually in pretty good shape with some of the weather heading into those two matchups. So that is Friday and Saturday night right off Highway 10 in the Holly Rodeo Grounds.
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0: Sunshine 79, some scattered shower and thunderstorm activity, a possibility. 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Again, sunshine at 79, couple of stray showers. We got a couple of warm days for the weekend. Check in real early with Dave Lee tomorrow morning, just after a 6 a.m. on a Friday morning. Sylvia takes us to 6 o'clock.

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1: ABC News, I'm Brian Clark. Democrats say they will hold up a key national security bill if President Trump does not replace his pick for temporary director of national intelligence. It's the U.S. mortgage chief, William Pulte, who has no national intelligence background. Today in the Oval Office, the president said,
2: "It's an acting position. It's not a permanent. He's not going to be permanent because, you know, I don't think he'd want to be permanent. But he's a very smart guy, and he may find out some things about the rigged elections, et cetera, et cetera."
1: President said that he intends to nominate Todd Blanche to be the permanent attorney general. He's currently the acting AG, but some key Republicans in the Senate say they want more information about Blanche's background as President Trump's lawyer. Former National Security Advisor John Bolton set to plead guilty to illegally retaining national security information, and sources say he'll pay a fine of more than $2 million. On the eve of the May jobs report, the Dow closed at a new record high, up more than 1%. This is ABC News. Police in Northern California are asking for information after a shooting in the parking lot of a high school graduation ceremony in Fairfield, says ABC's Alex Stone.
3: An 18-year-old victim of the shooting is dead, and three more victims who are 11, 20, and 25 years old are injured after the shooting in the parking lot of Fairfield High School on Wednesday evening. A graduation ceremony had concluded for Samyetto Continuation High School. About 1,000 people attended the event. Fairfield police say there are hundreds of potential witnesses. At this time, police say there is no ongoing threat to the public and they are following up on leads. Alex Stone, ABC News.
1: Karen Reed is suing the Massachusetts State Police in the town of Canton. Reed had faced two trials in connection with the death of her boyfriend, a Boston police officer who was found dead on a lawn after a night of drinking in a snowstorm. She was found not guilty. Her lawsuit alleges misconduct and negligence. I'm Brian Clark. ABC News.
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0: Tomorrow night, clear skies. Lots of sunshine Saturday with daytime highs approaching 87. 90 Sunday. Right now, 77. I'm staff meteorologist Jennifer Wojcicki.
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Sean Pardee, 808's The Cowboy on your Real Country Thursday. It's Al Farbell. A new generation of AI-powered teddy bears and toys uses ChatGPT to hold endless conversations with children as young as 3. And researchers says that's a problem. Well, many of these toys are designed to sound human and use flattering, agreeable languages that create an intense emotional attachment in young children who may not understand that they are talking to a machine. More of your favorite old country songs are coming up right around the corner for you from Red Akins, That Ain't My Truck, Alan Jackson, Small Town Southern Man, and more of your favorites are all coming up next right here on Real Country.

0: Brian. Love you, miss you, mean it. On your Real Country Thursday. My name is Al Farbel. Everyone has had a bad boss story. Still, there's a difference between difficult and crazy bosses who threaten both your emotional well-being and your office performance. Here are the signs that you have a real psycho boss. Your manager criticizes you in a personal and vindictive way, tells lies about you, takes credit for your work, or demands 100% of your time. You also know that you have a psycho boss if he or she is violent or exhibits signs of instability, such as bizarre tantrums. More of your favorite old country songs are coming up right around the quarter for you from Craig Morgan and A Little Bit of Life, Donna Fargo, the happiest girl in the whole USA, and more of your favorites are all coming up next, right here on Real Country.
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9: D7 tonight, under partly cloudy skies, southwest winds around 5 miles per hour. Partly cloudy tomorrow, slight chance for scattered thunderstorms, 80. Lows dip down to about 55. Tomorrow night, clear skies. Lots of sunshine Saturday, with daytime highs approaching 87. 90 Sunday. Currently, it's 78 degrees. I'm staff meteorologist Jennifer Wojcicki.
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0: Craig Morgan and a little bit of life on Real Country. 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
1: ABC News, I'm Dave Packer. President Trump now accusing four GOP congressmen of grandstanding, calling their actions unpatriotic after they helped pass a war powers resolution on Iran. And he said his administration's original plan for U.S. troops to seize Iran's enriched uranium, but now that's changed.
2: We could get it right now. I don't think they could stop us if we wanted, but there's no reason to. It's entombed. You use a good word. It's entombed. We also have cameras on it through Space Force.
1: Hezbollah rejecting a ceasefire between Israel and Lebanon. They want Israeli troops occupying southern Lebanon to pull out first. President Trump says his administration's using hundreds of millions of dollars to upgrade coal-burning power plants, repurposing funding Congress set aside for renewable energy projects. Sources telling ABC News, President Trump's former national security advisor, John Bolton, is expected to plead guilty to mishandling classified documents in a deal that would allow him to avoid prison time. This is ABC News. Police in Northern California are asking for information after a shooting in the parking lot of a high school graduation ceremony. It happened in Fairfield between San Francisco and Sacramento.
3: An 18-year-old victim of the shooting is dead, and three more victims who are 11, 20, and 25 years old are injured after the shooting in the parking lot of Fairfield High School on Wednesday evening. A graduation ceremony had concluded for Sam Yeto Continuation High School. About 1,000 people attended the event. Fairfield police say there are hundreds of potential witnesses. At this time, police say there is no ongoing threat to the public and they are following up on leads. Alex Stone, ABC News.
1: Researchers at the artificial intelligence company Anthropic are advising AI development be able to slow down or pause AI when it needs to. In a post on the company's blog, Anthropic says a pause would allow society and other research to catch up and keep up with AI technology. Dave Packer, ABC News.
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6: The 7 tonight, under partly cloudy skies, southwest winds around 5 miles per hour. Partly cloudy tomorrow, slight chance for scattered thunderstorms, 80. Lows dip down to about 55.